0: Pink Floyd from Dark Side of the Moon with Us and Them. John Lennon off Walls and Bridges, and the Eagles at the top of that set. The year Young Frankenstein cracked us up and the Stones gave in to temptation continues with more of 1974 in a moment.
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4: This is a Fox News alert. I'm John Saucier. Military action happening in the Middle East. Fox's Max Gordon.
5: U.S. Central Command is saying that they're launching strikes against Iran in response to the downing of a U.S. Apache helicopter by an Iranian drone.
4: Iran reportedly shooting down that U.S. military tank helicopter near the Strait of Hormuz. Both pilots were rescued safely from the incident. Texas teenager Carmelo Anthony is found guilty of murder in the stabbing death of teenager Austin Metcalf at a track meet. Anthony, who stabbed Metcalf to death, claims self-defense in the case. The jury, though, didn't agree. They returned a guilty verdict. Anthony faces up to life in prison now. And a bill which would provide almost $70 billion for immigration enforcement passing the House. Next goes to President Trump for his signature. Republicans use a majority to get the bill over the finish line, funding a pair of Homeland Security agencies for the next 3 years. Democrats are pushing for reforms to immigration agencies. 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
6: West Virginia Metro News, I'm Chris Lawrence. Monongahela County authorities say a man killed in an officer-involved shooting last week took his own life.
7: Mon County Sheriff's Department is reporting that a preliminary investigation has determined that 55-year-old Michael Boyard was killed as a result of a self-inflicted gunshot wound outside the CVS pharmacy in Saverton on Thursday. The incident occurred early Thursday morning, less than a month after Boyard received an active warrant for an incident back in May. Investigators determined Boyard was killed by a single gunshot wound from a weapon that was found in his possession by deputies. The incident remains under investigation. I'm Joe Nelson, WVMetroNews.com.
6: While a federal case involving the Greenbrier is on pause, a lawsuit in state court moves ahead. Attorneys for the Justice family fighting against receivership, fearing the resort's reputation would suffer.
8: Lawyers for the justices want to maintain the current operational status of the Greenbrier while the court considers the underlying claims. They argue that without an injunction, the holding company's actions will cause irreparable harm to the resort's reputation, vendor confidence, and future business bookings.
6: Brad McElhenney writes more at WVMetroNews.com. Governor Patrick Morrisey announcing the state's Infrastructure and Jobs Development Council has approved $3.3 million in funding for separate water projects in the state. According to the governor, it will leverage nearly $26 million in total investment. Projects include water service in several rural locations. 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A new state law takes effect this week that would mandate insurance coverage for scalp caps that are worn during cancer treatment to help patients protect their hair. Kanawha County Delegate Walt Hall sponsored the bill and became law without the governor's signature, and he says the changes in insurance coverage mandated by the new law will take effect next year.
9: Beginning January 1, 2027, all policies will have this coverage, and it's up to us to make folks aware.
6: From the Metro News Anchor Desk, I'm Chris Lawrence.
10: Your first alert forecast tonight, another warm and muggy overnight with more rain and storms in the forecast. I'm First Alert Meteorologist Dylan Goudet.
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0: Hi, I'm Matt Binfield, and welcome to Flashback. From Little House on the Prairie to Evel Knievel's big jump over Snake River Canyon, we're riding the highs and lows of 1974.

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0: Company off their self-titled debut, ending our trip to 1974. The Stones covered the Temptations before that, plus Rick Derringer and Bachman Turner Overdrive. And that's enough from 1974 for now. However, if you can't get enough flashback, you're in luck. We got another hour ready to go after this.
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3: No, Netflix is not adding an After Dark category, but so many people have been duped by the viral hoax that Netflix had to republish its policies about streaming adult content. It's just more proof that some folks will believe anything, like the rumor this week that Spotify is introducing a new feature that'll play music based on your financial situation. Would you let AI pick your baby's name? A lot of parents have been asking chatbots for help with one name that keeps popping up, and now Alara has suddenly become the baby name of the year. Except AI didn't invent it. It found it on Reddit, where it's been talked about for years. Okay, so what were some of the worst new gadgets at this week's Consumer Electronics Show? There was a lollipop that plays music through your teeth when you bite down on it, or the internet-connected treadmill with a built-in AI coach that could yell at you to go faster, but also collects all your biometric data. But it was Samsung's new talking AI fridge that had most people scratching their heads. That's what's trending. I'm Christian Chase.
4: What did you search for online this year, or have you already cleared your history? Google released its annual Year in Search list, and K-pop Demon Hunters was at the top in the U.S. Labubu, government shutdown, and tariffs were also in the top 10. Pedro Pascal was one of the most searched actors globally, and the biggest viral dish was the hot honey cottage cheese sweet potato beef bowl. Gross. That's what's trending. I'm Jen Clark.

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2: Game 4 of the Stanley Cup Final comes up in Vegas after 8 p.m. Eastern Time. The Golden Knights up 2-1, host Carolina. NBA Finals Game 4 is Wednesday. Three WNBA games tonight. Browns Pro Bowl tackle Joel Bitonio retired. The Browns say they will not name a starting quarterback this week after minicamp ends. The Bengals restructured the contract of quarterback Joe Burrow. Ravens defensive end Calais Campbell says this season will likely be his last, his 19th in the NFL. Rams tackle Alaric Jackson was arrested for domestic violence. A Texas court has scheduled the trial date for Texas Tech quarterback Brendan Sorsby's lawsuit against the NCAA for February. Serena Williams won her first round doubles match in London. LIV Golf CEO would not guarantee that his tour will still be able to hold its last four events this summer. Saudi funding for LIV's about to end. And in baseball later, Reds at San Diego.
3: Metro News Sports. I'm Daniel Woods. We now have the start time for the West Virginia baseball team's College World Series debut as the Mountaineers take on Troy this Friday at 2 o'clock. The Mountaineers and Trojans meet in the first game of the 2026 College World Series with Game 2 in WVU's bracket following at 7 p.m. as North Carolina takes on Ole Miss. On the other side of the field, play begins on Saturday with first-round matchups pitting Alabama against Oklahoma and Georgia against Texas. You can find the full schedule for the 2026 College World Series at WVMetroNews.com as the Mountaineers play for the first national championship in program history. The West Virginia State High School Baseball Championships roll on this morning with Class AAA taking the field after a thrilling day of Class AA quarterfinals. At Jack Cook Field in Huntington, that included a pair of walk-off wins Monday. Top seed Wheeling Central Catholic escaped number 8 seed James Monroe with Brady Ernest driving in the winning run with the bases loaded and two outs in the bottom of the seventh inning. After walking away with a 2-1 win, head coach Todd Cover says he knew they were in for a challenge from WVU commit Caden Hines and the Mavericks.
4: We knew it was going to be a challenge. I mean, their kid's really good. He's committed to a Power 4, so we knew it was going to be, runs are going to be at a premium. So, you know, luckily we were able to keep them to 1, and then we were able to scratch one across there in the 7th. So, it's a good win, you know, survive in advance this time of year, but that's a really good team. I'd said that before the game, that they're undervalued, because, you know, they have a lot of good athletes on that team, so we're just lucky to get a win and we'll survive and move on.
3: Wheeling Central advances to the semifinals to play Logan after the Wildcats beat Doddridge County 10-3. On the other side of the bracket, Independence closed out the night with a walk-off winner in 8 innings as Alan Colson's hit pushed the Patriots past Buffalo 4-3. Indy scored twice in the 7th to force extras, then won it with 2 more in the 8th inning. Head coach Scott Cuthbert says he was able to keep his team focused in the big moments.
5: Well, that's what I told him when it came in the 7th. I said, look, we just got to score 2 runs. You know, we've been able to do that the whole time. But, you know, we survived. That's the only thing you can do at this time of year. If you can survive in advance, you're doing good.
3: Independence moves on to play Frankfort in the semifinals after the Falcons took down Lincoln 6-1. The Class AAA quarterfinals begin this morning at Jack Cook Field with number 1 seeded Bridgeport matching up against Big Ten Conference rival East Fairmont at 10, followed by number 4 seed and defending state champion Ripley taking on number 5 Spring Valley. The evening session opens at 5. Number 2 St. Albans lines up against number 7 John Marshall, and the day wraps up with 3rd seeded Shady Spring against 6th seed Robert C. Byrd. Follow along with live play-by-play coverage of the Metro News Radio Network and WVMetroNews.com, along with recaps, highlights, and photos all week long at the website. Deuce McBride and the New York Knicks drop Game 3 against the San Antonio Spurs in the NBA Finals, now a 2-1 series lead for New York. Victor Wembanyama with a big performance to pull the Spurs back within a game. He scored 32 points with 8 rebounds and 6 assists. Stephon Castle scored 23 in the victory for San Antonio.
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7: Your first alert forecast tonight, another warm and muggy overnight with more rain and storms in the forecast. I'm first alert meteorologist Dylan Goodet.
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8: Hi, Matt the Meteorologist here with a flashback weather report. We'll start with wherever you are right now. Look out the window, and if you see some clouds, you might have rain in the forecast.

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0: 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Still ahead, we'll check the radar and have more music about Mother Nature's plans when we come back.
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4: I'm Tanya J. Powers. Foo Fighters founder Dave Grohl and his wife Jordan Blum made their first red carpet appearance together at a formal event since it was revealed that he fathered a child outside their 21-year marriage. They attended a gala in Los Angeles. Last year, Grohl revealed in a post on Instagram that he had welcomed a fourth child with a woman who was not his wife. Limp Bizkit bass player Sam Rivers has died, according to social media posts by his bandmates. They did not say where the 48-year-old Rivers died or how, calling him, quote, the soul in the sound. Rivers left the band in 2015, but reunited with them 3 years later. Limp Bizkit is set to begin a tour of Central and South America. And Rush is expanding its 50th anniversary tour of North America. 17 new dates have been added in cities including Philadelphia, Detroit, and Boston. All of the previously announced dates were sold out, and pre-sales for the added ones start. That's Fox Rocks on Fox News.
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0: This is Matt Pinfield, and you're listening to Flashback. All right, let's look at the map. Oh, right, you can't see the map. Well, we'll check the radar. It looks like there's something moving our way pretty fast. For more, here's the lowdown from Golden Earring.

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0: Mariner predicting some frigid conditions and cold as ice. Before that, we heard from John Fogerty, The Beatles, and Golden Earring. Now, straight ahead, we've got more downpours, Dopplers, and high-pressure fronts when we return.
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4: This is a Fox News alert. I'm John Saucier. Military action happening in the Middle East. Fox's Max Gordon.
5: U.S. Central Command is saying that they're launching strikes against Iran in response to the downing of a U.S. Apache helicopter by an Iranian drone.
4: Iran reportedly shooting down that U.S. military tank helicopter near the Strait of Hormuz. Both pilots were rescued safely from the incident. Texas teenager Carmelo Anthony is found guilty of murder in the stabbing death of teenager Austin Metcalf at a track meet. Anthony, who stabbed Metcalf to death, claims self-defense in the case. The jury, though, didn't agree. They returned a guilty verdict. Anthony faces up to life in prison now. And a bill which would provide almost $70 billion for immigration enforcement passing the House. Next goes to President Trump for his signature. Republicans use a majority to get the bill over the finish line, funding a pair of Homeland Security agencies for the next 3 years. Democrats are pushing for reforms to immigration agencies. 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
6: West Virginia Metro News, I'm Chris Lawrence. A woman convicted in one of the state's most high-profile murder cases has been denied parole. The state parole board on Monday for a third time denying the release of Rachel Schoaf, who is serving prison time for the murder of Skylar Neese. The 16-year-old Neese was best friends with Schoaf and Sheila Eddy, but the two turned on Skylar, stabbing her to death and leaving her body covered with brush on a rural Pennsylvania roadway. Both women continue serving their sentences at the Lake and Women's Correctional Center in Mason County. A former principal at Wheeling Middle School faces charges today of abusing a child. 61-year-old Richard McCardle of Wheeling was arrested Monday and charged with child abuse. Investigators were notified of a March 9th physical altercation involving the student and McCardle at the school. But since the victim is a juvenile, no further information was released. The State Department of Education will be setting up sites to feed hungry children during the summer months they're away from school. Samantha Reeves is the child nutrition coordinator at the Department of Education and says this is a program aimed purely at feeding school kids.
7: The Summer Food Service Program is a federally funded child nutrition program that the Department of Education administers throughout the entire state of West Virginia. And it provides meals to students when they're no longer in school during the summer months, during their summer vacation.
6: Reeves said a lot of children suffer with food insecurity during those summer months. The feeding sites will be established today. You're listening to Metro News, the voice of West Virginia. Ceremonies are set today at the State Culture Center in Charleston, recognizing the 2026 class of the Golden Horseshoe recipients. 225 students who just completed eighth grade will be inducted into the 95th class of the Order of the Golden Horseshoe, an award that has been around since 1931 and recognizes a student's demonstrated mastery of West Virginia history studies. From the Metro News Anchor Desk, I'm Chris Lawrence.
8: Your first alert forecast tonight, another warm and muggy overnight with more rain and storms in the forecast. I'm First Alert Meteorologist Dylan Goudet.
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0: I'm Matt Pinfield, and this is Flashback. This just in, looks like there's a flood watch in effect. For more, we go to Texas and hear from Stevie Ray Vaughan. Stevie, what's going on down there?

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6: 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Oh, sorry.
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0: getting our last weather alert from AC/DC with Thunderstruck. Others tracking the current conditions were Asia, the Eagles, and Stevie Ray Vaughan in Double Trouble. Well, that's it for the weather, but there's more flashback in the forecast. Another hour is moving in right after this.
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3: No, Netflix is not adding an After Dark category, but so many people have been duped by the viral hoax that Netflix had to republish its policies about streaming adult content. It's just more proof that some folks will believe anything, like the rumor this week that Spotify is introducing a new feature that'll play music based on your financial situation. Would you let AI pick your baby's name? A lot of parents have been asking chatbots for help with one name that keeps popping up, and now Alara has suddenly become the baby name of the year, except AI didn't invent it. It found it on Reddit, where it's been talked about for years. Okay, so what were some of the worst new gadgets at this week's Consumer Electronics Show? There was a lollipop that plays music through your teeth when you bite down on it, or the internet-connected treadmill with a built-in AI coach that can yell at you to go faster, but also collects all your biometric data. But it was Samsung's new talking AI fridge that had most people scratching their heads. That's what's trending. I'm Christian Chase.
4: Veteran who's still working at a Meijer store in Michigan will finally be able to retire. His story went viral online after an influencer posted an interview with him.
5: I retired from General Motors and I went bankrupt and they took my pension away.
4: A GoFundMe was set up and it's raised $1.5 million in just 4 days. That's what's trending. I'm Jen Clark.

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2: Game 4 of the Stanley Cup Final going on in Vegas. Carolina has a 2-1 lead with under 8 minutes to go in the first period. It was 2-0 in the first 3.5 minutes of this game. Browns Pro Bowl guard Joel Bitonio retired after 12 seasons. The Browns say they're not likely to name a starting quarterback this week after minicamp ends, either Deshaun Watson or Shedeur Sanders. The Bengals restructured the contract of quarterback Joe Burrow, freeing up cap space. Serena Williams won her first-round double match in London. In Major League Baseball, the Dodgers had tied it up 2-2 in Pittsburgh against Paul Skeens. Now against the bullpen, 4 runs for LA and still batting in the top of the 7th inning. It's 6-2 Dodgers in the lead. The Rays are leading 4-3 in the 9th against Boston. Marlins up 6-2 on Arizona in the bottom of the 6th, and the Mariners lead at Baltimore 4-1 in the 7th.
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4: I'm Daniel Woods. We now have the start time for the West Virginia baseball team's College World Series debut as the Mountaineers take on Troy this Friday at 2 o'clock. The Mountaineers and Trojans meet in the first game of the 2026 College World Series with Game 2 in WVU's bracket following at 7 p.m. as North Carolina takes on Ole Miss. On the other side of the field, play begins on Saturday with first-round matchups pitting Alabama against Oklahoma and Georgia against Texas. You can find the full schedule for the 2026 College World Series at WVMetroNews.com as the Mountaineers play for the first national championship in program history. The West Virginia State High School Baseball Championships roll on this morning with Class AAA taking the field after a thrilling day of Class AA quarterfinals. At Jack Cook Field in Huntington, that included a pair of walk-off wins Monday. Top seed Wheeling Central Catholic escaped number 8 seed James Monroe with Brady Ernest driving in the winning run with the bases loaded and 2 outs in the bottom of the 7th inning. After walking away with a 2-1 win, head coach Todd Cover says he knew they were in for a challenge from WVU commit Caden Hines and the Mavericks.
5: We knew it was going to be a challenge. I mean, their kid's really good. He's committed to a Power 4, so we knew it was going to be, runs are going to be at a premium. So, you know, luckily we were able to keep them to 1, and then we were able to scratch one across there in the 7th. So, it's a good win, you know, survive in advance this time of year, but that's a really good team. I'd said that before the game, that they're undervalued because, you know, they have a lot of good athletes on that team, so we're just lucky to get a win and we'll survive and move on.
4: Wheeling Central advances to the semifinals to play Logan after the Wildcats beat Doddridge County 10-3. On the other side of the bracket, Independence closed out the night with a walk-off winner in 8 innings as Alan Colson's hit pushed the Patriots past Buffalo 4-3. Indy scored twice in the 7th to force extras, then won it with 2 more in the 8th inning. Head coach Scott Cuthbert says he was able to keep his team focused in the big moments.
6: Well, that's what I told him when it came in the 7th. I said, look, we just got to score 2 runs. You know, we've been able to do that the whole time. But, you know, we survived. That's the only thing you can do at this time of year. If you can survive in advance, you're doing good.
4: Independence moves on to play Frankfort in the semifinals after the Falcons took down Lincoln 6-1. The Class AAA quarterfinals begin this morning at Jack Cook Field with number 1-seeded Bridgeport matching up against Big Ten Conference rival East Fairmont at 10, followed by number 4-seed and defending state champion Ripley taking on number 5 Spring Valley. The evening session opens at 5. Number 2 St. Albans lines up against number 7 John Marshall, and the day wraps up with 3rd-seeded Shady Spring against 6th-seed Robert C. Byrd. Follow along with live play-by-play coverage on the Metro News Radio Network and WVMetroNews.com, along with recaps, highlights, and photos all week long at the website. Deuce McBride and the New York Knicks drop Game 3 against the San Antonio Spurs in the NBA Finals. Now a 2-1 series lead for New York. Victor Wembanyama with a big performance to pull the Spurs back within a game. He scored 32 points with 8 rebounds and 6 assists. Stephon Castle scored 23 in the victory for San Antonio.
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7: Your first alert forecast tonight, another warm and muggy overnight with more rain and storms in the forecast. I'm first alert meteorologist Dylan Goodet.
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8: And now. Hi, I'm Matt Pinfield, and this is Flashback. And now, direct from the year we started staying up late to watch Letterman, went to the movies to see Blade Runner, and watched

0: Judas Priest from their Screaming for Vengeance album, and You've Got Another Thing Coming. Before that, Genesis, Van Halen, and John Mellencamp helped kickstart some memories as well. There's more coming from the year of E.T., Tootsie, and Porky's, when 1982 continues.
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3: Creepy stuff there as the Riddler and the Batman. This week, Quentin called Paul weak sauce on a podcast. Now the Batman director Matt Reeves coming to bat for Paul on X, calling him an incredible actor and an incredible person.
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3: And if you've got $100,000 lying around, well, we've got a story for you. That's the expected cost at a British auction for the writing desk of J.R.R. Tolkien, the legendary author of the Lord of the Rings books, the very desk where much of those works were conceived. For CBS Entertainment, I'm Matt Wolf.
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0: Hi, I'm Matt Pinfield, and welcome to Flashback. Now back to the year of Star Trek 2, Amityville 2, Airplane 2, Death Wish 2, and Piranha 2. It's part 2 of 1982.

0: Squire from Emotions in Motion and Everybody Wants You. The Who before that from the year of their farewell tour and Eminence Front. Plus, Eddie Money and Tom Petty. The year Cagney met Lacey and Mork split from Mindy continues with Henley, Hagar, and more when we come back.
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4: I'm Tom Rigotti. The U.S. is conducting fresh strikes on Iran in retaliation for a downed helicopter over the Strait of Hormuz. Fox's Jennifer Griffin reports.
5: Some of the targets that we can confirm at this point are air defense systems inside Iran as well as radar installations. The initial explosions reported on X out of Iranian sources suggest that Sirik, which is a port city, as well as Bandar Abbas were among the targets.
4: The House today passing a $70 billion bill to fund immigration enforcement for the rest of President Trump's term.
6: The GOP put $70 billion into a reconciliation bill, which only needs a simple majority to pass. It got delayed, though, over Senate Republican concerns about a fund for those who claim the government's been weaponized against them. After the Trump administration dropped the idea of that fund, the Senate passed the bill Friday.
4: Fox's Jessica Rosenthal. 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
7: West Virginia Metro News, I'm Chris Lawrence. The struggles of child protective services may be front and center when lawmakers gather in a few days in Tucker County.
8: State lawmakers will convene for interim meetings at the Canaan Valley State Park next week. On WAJR's Talk of the Town, Democrat Senator Joey Garcia and Republican counterpart Jay Taylor both said the state investment in DOHS and CPS needs to be increased and there must be more accountability.
9: We don't know what's going on. The transparency is not there, the accountability is not there, and we need to be laser focused on that and getting behind the curtain.
8: Interim meetings begin Sunday, June 14th. I'm Mike Nolting for WVMetroNews.com.
7: In Monongahela County, authorities say a man who died in an officer-involved shooting incident last week took his own life. Sheriff Todd Forbes said evidence showed 55-year-old Michael Bolliard of Morgantown shot himself after he was confronted by police in the parking lot of the Morgantown CVS pharmacy. He was being sought on an outstanding warrant when the incident occurred. A former Wheeling area principal is charged after a March incident at the school. 61-year-old Richard McCardle of Wheeling facing a count of felony child abuse for the altercation with a student at Wheeling Middle School where he served as principal. Authorities said the charges came after a lengthy investigation and consultation with the prosecutor. McCardle was arraigned Monday and posted bond. Since the incident involved a juvenile, no further information was released. 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Thousands of school kids across West Virginia will continue getting their meals this summer through the state's feeding sites that begin this week. State Department of Education Child Nutrition Coordinator Samantha Reeves says there are many children who struggle with food insecurity.
10: And in our state, we have 85% of our public school children qualify for free or reduced priced meals. So that shows you how important these programs are.
7: You can find a feeding site near you and a story posted at WBMetroNews.com. From the Metro News Anchor Desk, I'm Chris Lawrence.
11: Your first slur forecast tonight, another warm and muggy overnight with more rain and storms in the forecast. I'm First Slur meteorologist Dylan Godet.
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0: This is Matt Pinfield, and you're listening to Flashback. From the war in the Falklands to a break-in at Buckingham Palace, a report from the front lines of 1982 continues with

0: More talks in the effort to end the fighting between Britain and Argentina over the Falkland Islands.
1: The General Assembly is demanding an inquiry into the Beirut massacre.
2: Klaus von Bülow heard a judge pronounce a sentence on
0: him. Poland's clandestine radio Solidarity has called for a strike in Warsaw on Thursday to protest 5 months of martial law.
3: Flashback.

0: Joan Jett and the Blackhearts with their breakthrough, I Love Rock and Roll. Other dispatches from the year in question were courtesy of Sammy Hagar, 38 Special, and Don Henley. And that's the last word on 1982. We'll have more words and more music with another hour right after this.
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3: No, Netflix is not adding an After Dark category, but so many people have been duped by the viral hoax that Netflix had to republish its policies about streaming adult content. It's just more proof that some folks will believe anything, like the rumor this week that Spotify is introducing a new feature that'll play music based on your financial situation. Would you let AI pick your baby's name? A lot of parents have been asking chatbots for help with one name that keeps popping up, and now Alara has suddenly become the baby name of the year, except AI didn't invent it. It found it on Reddit, where it's been talked about for years. Okay, so what were some of the worst new gadgets at this week's Consumer Electronics Show? There was a lollipop that plays music through your teeth when you bite down on it, or the internet-connected treadmill with a built-in AI coach that could yell at you to go faster, but also collects all your biometric data. But it was Samsung's new talking AI fridge that had most people scratching their heads. That's what's trending. I'm Christian Chase.
4: What did you search for online this year, or have you already cleared your history? Google released its annual Year in Search list, and K-pop Demon Hunters was at the top in the U.S. Labubu government shutdown and tariffs were also in the top 10. Pedro Pascal was one of the most searched actors globally. And the biggest viral dish was the hot honey cottage cheese sweet potato beef bowl. Gross. That's what's trending. I'm Jen Clark.

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2: Game four of the Stanley Cup Final going on in Vegas. Carolina has a 2-1 lead with under 8 minutes to go in the first period. It was 2-0 in the first 3.5 minutes of this game. Browns Pro Bowl guard Joel Bitonio retired after 12 seasons. The Browns say they're not likely to name a starting quarterback this week after minicamp ends, either Deshaun Watson or Shedeur Sanders. The Bengals restructured the contract of quarterback Joe Burrow, freeing up cap space. Serena Williams won her first-round double match in London. In Major League Baseball, the Dodgers had tied it up 2-2 in Pittsburgh against Paul Skeens. Now against the bullpen, 4 runs for LA and still batting in the top of the 7th inning. It's 6-2 Dodgers in the lead. The Rays are leading 4-3 in the 9th against Boston. Marlins up 6-2 on Arizona in the bottom of the 6th, and the Mariners lead at Baltimore 4-1 in the 7th.
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4: A two-homer day by WVU's hottest hitter helps send the Mountaineers on to the College World Series. Mountaineer senior Ben Lumsden is 10 for 23 with 10 walks in regional and super regional play. Lumsden has hit all three of his home runs this season in postseason play, including 2 during the super regional clincher over Cal Poly.
5: It's been awesome, but everybody's kind of played awesome, you know. It's 1 through 9 have been unreal, like all the pitchers have been, so it's the whole team's been incredible for 2 weeks now. Whether we're down, there's no quit, or we just dominate from the beginning, everybody's been spectacular, so it's great.
4: Lumsden has scored 10 runs and driven in 12 during the playoffs. Those totals were more than he had during the entire regular season. Lumsden didn't start many games in the regular season the last 2 years, but he's excelled when given postseason at-bats, and he talked about being patient.
5: I love this place. The state as a whole is behind us so well, and the program's been going in such a good direction, obviously, you guys know, and there's no place I'd rather be. There's so many people who aren't here today that don't get to be in the stadium today. From, you know, Hussey was here today, Brady Berry was here today. There's so many guys that came before us. Derek Clark, obviously, Coach Mazey, who built this program to what it is today, who get as much credit as anybody in the building today for where we've gone. And it's the relationships from those guys that make me proud to be a Mountaineer, truly.
4: Ben Lumsden for the season, batting 280. With 21 hits, 7 doubles, the 3 postseason home runs, and 19 runs driven in. He'll be in the lineup later this week when West Virginia opens play in the College World Series. West Virginia will take on Troy coming up Friday in Omaha. With the Golden Blue Report, I'm Kyle Wiggs, Metro News Sports.
6: Your first alert forecast tonight, another warm and muggy overnight with more rain and storms in the forecast. I'm first alert meteorologist Dylan Goodet.
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7: Hi, I'm Matt Pinfield with Flashback News. This week in 1958, CBS Records announced the invention of stereophonic records. It'd be a while before it was more than a novelty for most people, but eventually, the idea of having as many speakers as you have ears caught on. So to celebrate stereo, as well as the birthday of the Cars founder and frontman Rick Ocasek, we'll have them show us an example of what moving in stereo sounds like. Nice.

Led Zeppelin off Houses of the Holy released this week in 1973. In other news, Genesis has two milestones. Their keyboardist, Tony Banks, is 67. And they did their first U.S. concert without Peter Gabriel as they took the stage in Buffalo, New York with Phil Collins out front back in 1976.

0: Aerosmith to pay tribute to their frontman, Steven Tyler, who's 68 this weekend. More on the way, including a look back at the music legend who started it all when we come back.
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2: That's a scary deal.
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2: American Biker Minute, your passport to the open road on two wheels.
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0: Pinfield, and this is Flashback. Last week, we lost one of rock and roll's true pioneers, Chuck Berry, at age 90. From the rebellious attitude of his songs and his wild stage antics to the guitar licks that artists are still stealing today, he gave us the blueprint. Here's to rock's first guitar hero, the one and only Chuck.

0: If you were to try and give rock and roll another name, you might call it Chuck Berry.
1: Right.
0: In the 1950s, the whole generation worshipped his music, and when you see him perform today, past and present all come together, and the message is, hail, hail, rock and roll.

0: inspires me to play here is what this represents, not what it is. It could be a corner bar. It's what it represents. Elegance, decency, the strive for a better manner of life.
1: Flashback.

0: George Thorogood helping us pay tribute to one of the cornerstones of rock and roll, Chuck Berry. Now, AC/DC did their version of School Days. The Beatles covered rock and roll music before that, and the man himself started the set. Thanks, Chuck. None of this would have ever happened if you hadn't been here. Now, we'll take a short break and be back with some Small Wonders after this. Riding along in my
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4: This is a Fox News alert. I'm Tom Rigotti. Teenager Carmelo Anthony has been sentenced to 35 years in prison by the same jury that convicted him of murdering another teen during a track meet at a suburban Texas high school. Fox's Brooke Taylor is in McKinney.
5: The only person to take the stand in this punishment phase was Carmelo Anthony's mother. She testified her son is very sorry for what he did, crying as she told jurors, quote, he's my oldest, my firstborn, my baby. I love him very much.
4: Anthony had claimed self-defense. Republican advances to the November general election for California governor.
6: Steve Hilton claiming the second of two spots on the November ballot in the race to succeed Democratic California Governor Gavin Newsom, who is term limited. Hilton, a conservative commentator who is backed by President Trump, advancing over Democrat billionaire Tom Steyer. Hilton will face Democrat Javier Becerra in the general election.
4: That's Fox's Kristen Goodwin. 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
7: West Virginia Metro News, I'm Chris Lawrence. Montegaya County authorities say a man killed in an officer-involved shooting last week took his own life.
8: Mon County Sheriff's Department is reporting that a preliminary investigation has determined that 55-year-old Michael Boyard was killed as a result of a self-inflicted gunshot wound outside the CVS pharmacy in Saverton on Thursday. The incident occurred early Thursday morning, less than a month after Boyard received an active warrant for an incident back in May. Investigators determined Boyard was killed by a single gunshot wound from a weapon that was found in his possession by deputies. The incident remains under investigation. I'm Joe Nelson, WVMetroNews.com.
7: While a federal case involving the Greenbrier is on pause, a lawsuit in state court moves ahead. Attorneys for the Justice family fighting against receivership, fearing the resort's reputation would suffer.
9: Lawyers for the justices want to maintain the current operational status of the Greenbrier while the court considers the underlying claims. They argue that without an injunction, the holding company's actions will cause irreparable harm to the resort's reputation, vendor confidence, and future business bookings.
7: Brad McElhaney writes more at WVMetroNews.com. Governor Patrick Morrissey announcing the state's Infrastructure and Jobs Development Council has approved $3.3 million in funding for separate water projects in the state. According to the governor, it will leverage nearly $26 million in total investment. Projects include water service in several rural locations. 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A new state law takes effect this week that would mandate insurance coverage for scalp caps that are worn during cancer treatment to help patients protect their hair. Kanawha County Delegate Walt Hall sponsored the bill and became law without the governor's signature, and he says the changes in insurance coverage mandated by the new law will take effect next year.
10: Beginning January 1, 2027, all policies will have this coverage, and it's up to us to make folks aware.
7: From the Metro News Anchor Desk, I'm Chris Lawrence.
11: Your first alert forecast tonight, another warm and muggy overnight with more rain and storms in the forecast. I'm First Alert Meteorologist Dylan Goodet.
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5: 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This week I'll have a new song from Deep Purple. That's coming up right after our featured artist, the Rolling Stones. Let's get this show rocking.

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1: Deep Purple just released a new album, From Here to Infinite. It's in the stores right now. And here's one of the new songs, All I Got Is You. 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
2: 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Pedro Pascal was one of the most searched actors globally. And the biggest viral dish was the hot honey cottage cheese sweet potato beef bowl. Gross. That's what's trending. I'm Jen Clark.
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2: Your first alert forecast tonight, another warm and muggy overnight with more rain and storms in the forecast. I'm first alert meteorologist Dylan Godet.
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8: 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Here's a quick shout out to my friend Peter Frampton. If you or your sister's listening to the show, let me know what you think of this cover of your song. I'm sure they'd like to hear what you think about it. From New Zealand, here's the Julie Lamb Band. I Want to Go to the Sun. Enjoy.

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1: This is a Fox News alert. I'm Ted Lindner. Graham Plattner, a Marine veteran, oyster farmer, and progressive activist, has won the Democratic nomination for the U.S. Senate in Maine. Speaking to supporters at a rally on Tuesday night, he promises to put the people first.
2: I will spend every day of this campaign, and if I have the privilege, every day in the United States Senate, doing exactly that.
1: Plattner will face the Senator Susan Collins, a Republican running for a six-year term in November. And teenager Carmelo Anthony's been sentenced to 35 years in prison by the same jury that convicted him of murdering another teen during a track meet at a suburban Texas high school last year.
3: During victim impact statements, Austin Metcalf's mother told Anthony, "You should be lucky that you're sentenced to 35 years because she says she's been sentenced to a lifetime without her son."
1: Fox's Brooke Taylor. Anthony had claimed self-defense. 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
4: CBS Eye on Veterans, presented by University of Maryland Global Campus. Veteran Support Organization Mission Roll Call is keenly aware that solving veteran mental health issues and a variety of other problems stems from the fact that vets often don't find life-sustaining professions after the military. Army veteran and Mission Roll Call CEO Jim Whaley says part of the solution is a federal initiative that moves vets into the trades.
5: The pathway for many people is not through college, right? As Mike Rowe would say, right? I mean, there's a whole other world out there that require the need of electricians and plumbers and builders, and that's how this country moves every day. This is not complex.
6: Your first alert forecast tonight, another warm and muggy overnight with more rain and storms in the forecast. I'm first alert meteorologist Dylan Godet.
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7: Hi, this is Paul McCartney on behalf of Rad. 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And remember, don't drink and drive. 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
2: Americans are skipping scans at the self-checkout more than you think. A new survey from LendingTree shows that almost 1 in 3 shoppers have purposefully taken an item without scanning it. That's a 12% increase over the last 2 years. And customers are blaming high prices and tariffs for doing so. However, 4 in 10 shoppers who've stolen on purpose say it's getting more difficult because of security upgrades. That's what's trending. I'm Jen Clark.
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3: Hey, how you doing? This is Joe Walsh. I'm speaking on behalf of Rad. It's okay to rock and roll, right? But don't drive home drunk. If you're drunk, call me up. I have a limo. I'll come and get you.

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2: Song from my good friend Larry Rust. May he rest in peace. Larry passed away November 25th, 2016. Here's Larry with Iron Butterfly in 2004 singing Inagata De Vida.

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2: Your first alert forecast tonight, another warm and muggy overnight with more rain and storms in the forecast. I'm first alert meteorologist Dylan Goudet.
3: I'm Ashley DeVorkin with a Fox Celebrity Profile with Jesse Eisenberg and Dominic Sessa of the magic-filled third installment in the Now You See Me franchise, Now You See Me, Now You Don't. Jesse, I'll start with you. What is the comfort level you have with this character just compared to any other roles that you just love to revisit him?
4: Yeah, I mean, it's not just that this is like the third movie that I feel comfortable with it. Like, from the first week of filming the first Now You See Me, I felt immediately, like, really happy playing this part.
3: What would your magician stage name be? You could just come up with it for you, not your character.
5: Probably like Sensational Sessa or something. Like
4: that. Oh, of course.
3: Nice.
5: Yeah. Alliteration. Yeah. Alliteration is kind of key.
3: And yes.
4: The eyes in the back of my head.
5: Eyes in back of my head.
4: Yes.
3: Those are great, though. I also want to talk movie magic. So what was the first movie you saw where you thought, how did they do that? That is movie magic.
4: Quick Change, Bill Murray was in it.
5: Probably like the first Gladiator movie.
3: Ashley DeVorkin, Fox News.
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9: 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It's from the Basement Tapes, Complete, the Bootleg Series, Volume 11. 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
2: Believe it or not, you might be saying Manjaro wrong. That's according to a new list of the most mispronounced words of 2025, according to Babbel. The weight loss drug is high on the list, along with Storm Aowen and the Louvre Museum, which is pronounced Louvre in France. Oddly enough, we're all pronouncing Denzel Washington's name wrong.
3: Oh, no, you did.
2: He says it's pronounced Denzel, but even he calls himself Denzel. That's what's trending. I'm Jen Clark.
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0: It's that time of the show again. I want to thank everyone for listening and tell all your friends about the show. I'm sure they'll enjoy it too. A couple of years ago, I recommended this song for Mac Monday for Access TV. And it's Fleetwood Mac's new song from their extended play EP. Doesn't have all the original members, but it's still a very good song. I hope that the original members will redo the song. Here's Fleetwood Mac with Sad Angel from Extended Play. See you next week.

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1: This is a Fox News alert. I'm Ted Lindner. Graham Plattner, a Marine veteran, oyster farmer, and progressive activist, has won the Democratic nomination for the U.S. Senate in Maine. Speaking to supporters at a rally on Tuesday night, he promises to put the people first.
2: I will spend every day of this campaign, and if I have the privilege, every day in the United States Senate, doing exactly that.
1: Plattner will face the Senator Susan Collins, a Republican running for a six-year term in November. And teenager Carmelo Anthony has been sentenced to 35 years in prison by the same jury that convicted him of murdering another teen during a track meet at a suburban Texas high school last year.
3: During victim impact statements, Austin Metcalf's mother told Anthony, "You should be lucky that you're sentenced to 35 years because she says she's been sentenced to a lifetime without her son."
1: Fox's Brooke Taylor. Anthony had claimed self-defense. 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
5: Combat veteran and former Army Ranger Cedric King survived an IED blast in Afghanistan. But this veteran hero is now one of the most sought-after motivational speakers in the country, and he credits his incredible recovery to his faith in God.
6: Hey, I'm going to tell you right now, there's no atheist in the foxhole. All right? Some of the most ardent believers are on the battlefield. It's because you see things that are unexplainable. A guy like me steps on an IED, blows both his legs off, and lives to tell about it. For everybody there, that's a miracle that you're watching that's very hard to explain away.
7: Your first alert forecast tonight, another warm and muggy overnight with more rain and storms in the forecast. I'm first alert meteorologist Dylan Goodet.
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2: A majority of people get headaches, blurred vision, or dry eyes from too much screen time. Well, the eye doctors suggest that you use the 20-20-20 rule. Every 20 minutes you're in front of a screen, look at something 20 feet away for 20 seconds.

man, this is a great place. We actually, they picked us up from the airport, and we took a wrong turn and wound up in like kind of like a, you know, like a bad neighborhood. And people, like two guys tried to like rob us, and then some people were trying to start a fight. The place is called Disney World. Have you guys ever been there? We were there, and we went down a log ride, and you know they take a picture of you so they can get your reaction, then you can go buy it later. They should have a picture when you go to buy a burger. When you walk up, they should have it, and you go, it's how much?

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Make kindness one of your New Year's resolutions. An analyst of 400 studies on kindness found that not only do both you and the other person get a lift from doing a kind act, but so does anyone who sees it. And each person who sees it is then more motivated to be kind to still more people.

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1: This is a Fox News alert. I'm Sue Guzman. Progressive Democrat Graham Plantner overcoming a series of controversies to win the Democratic primary for Senate in Maine. Plantner taking aim at his challenger, Republican incumbent Susan Collins.
2: He got elected promising to protect Roe versus Wade, only to turn around and put a justice in the Supreme Court who overturned it. She lied to us.
1: Republican advances to the November general election for California governor.
3: Steve Hilton claiming the second of two spots on the November ballot in the race to succeed Democratic California Governor Gavin Newsom, who is term limited. Hilton, a conservative commentator who is backed by President Trump, advancing over Democrat billionaire Tom Steyer. Hilton will face Democrat Javier Becerra in the general election.
1: Fox's Kristen Goodwin. 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
4: 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Retired Army Lieutenant Colonel Jim Whaley leads the powerful veteran support organization Mission Roll Call. And every year they get in front of lawmakers and apply significant pressure to solve the problems that affect veterans most. Recently, he shared the top issues they're fighting for right now.
5: Well, certainly it's suicide prevention. I would say access to health care would be number two. And then third is addressing transitions. And people probably stop there and go, wait a minute, why transitions over homelessness? Because transitions affects homelessness. So you got to get to the root of the cause.
6: Your first alert forecast tonight, another warm and muggy overnight with more rain and storms in the forecast. I'm first alert meteorologist Dylan Goudet.
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1: Fox News, I'm Sue Gussman. Democrat Graham Plattner overcoming a series of controversies to win the Democratic primary for Senate in Maine. Plattner taking aim at his challenger, Republican incumbent Susan Collins.
2: She got elected promising to protect Roe versus Wade, only to turn around and put a justice the Supreme Court who overturned it. She lied to us.
1: A Republican advances to the November general election for California governor.
3: Steve Hilton claiming the second of two spots on the November ballot in the race to succeed Democratic California Governor Gavin Newsom, who is term limited. Hilton, a conservative commentator who is backed by President Trump, advancing over Democrat billionaire Tom Steyer. Hilton will face Democrat Javier Becerra in the general election.
1: Fox's Kristen Goodwin reporting. 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
4: CBS Eye on Veterans, presented by University of Maryland Global Campus. Veteran Support Organization Mission Roll Call is keenly aware that solving veteran mental health issues and a variety of other problems stems from the fact that vets often don't find life-sustaining professions after the military. Army veteran and Mission Roll Call CEO Jim Whaley says part of the solution is a federal initiative that moves vets into the trades.
5: The pathway for many people is not through college. Right? As Mike Rowe would say, right? I mean, there's a whole other world out there that require the need of electricians and plumbers and builders, and that's how this country moves every day. This is not complex.
6: Your first alert forecast tonight, another warm and muggy overnight with more rain and storms in the forecast. I'm First Alert meteorologist Dylan Goodin.
7: I'm Michelle Polino on Amazon Prime. Oh, what fun.
8: Where is Mom?
7: Michelle Pfeiffer stars as Claire Clouster, the glue that holds her chaotic, lovable family together every holiday season. But this year, her grown kids and distracted husband get swept up in their own seasonal dramas and leave their mom behind. So she sets out on an adventure of her own and rediscovers what the holidays mean when you're finally free. On Netflix, Jay Kelly. George Clooney is a fading movie star who hopes to reconnect with his youngest daughter before she leaves for Europe, but she'd rather spend time with friends. This leads him to embark on a journey of self-discovery, confronting both past and present. Adam Sandler co-stars. In theaters, Five Nights at Freddy's 2. 1 year has passed, the stories about what transpired at Freddy Fazbear's Pizza have been twisted into a campy local legend, inspiring the town's first ever Fozfest. But events transpire that unleash a long-forgotten horror. That's Fox on Film on Fox News.
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1: Does Friday the 13th make you a little nervous? It's probably the most widespread superstition in America. Some people won't go to work on Friday the 13th. Wow, that's a good excuse not to go. Some won't eat in restaurants, and many wouldn't think of setting a wedding on that date.

It's time for us to roll back in time on the Mike Overnight Radio Show to the year 1979. The top songs we were listening to, I Will Survive by Gloria Gaynor, Hot Stuff by Donna Summer, Do You Think I'm Sexy by Rod Stewart, Babe by Styx, Bad Girls by Donna Summer, Ring My Bell by Anita Ward, My Sharona by The Knack, Reunited by Peaches and Herb, Too Much Heaven by the Bee Gees. While we're out shopping around, a gallon of milk was $1.50 with a dozen of eggs at $1.32. The average car was $6,847 with gasoline at 88 cents a gallon. The top TV shows we were watching in 1979, Charlie's Angels, Taxi, Soap, Laverne and Shirley, Three's Company, Alice, Chips, Dallas, WKRP in Cincinnati, and Mark and Mindy. And that's a look back in time on the Mike Overnight Radio Show to the year 1979.

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1: Beat a cold, starve a fever is exactly the opposite of what your body needs. A fever is completely unrelated to your food intake. So by not eating, you're just adding hunger to the list of your discomforts. Your best bet is to drink more fluids to replace those you've lost and to maintain your normal calorie intake to boost.

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1: Fox News, I'm Sue Gussman. Democrat Graham Blattner overcoming a series of controversies to win the Democratic primary for Senate in Maine. Blattner taking aim at his challenger, Republican incumbent Susan Collins.
2: She got elected promising to protect Roe versus Wade, only to turn around and put a justice the Supreme Court who overturned it. She lied to us.
1: A Republican advances to the November general election for California governor.
3: Steve Hilton claiming the second of two spots on the November ballot in the race to succeed Democratic California Governor Gavin Newsom, who is term limited. Hilton, a conservative commentator who is backed by President Trump, advancing over Democrat billionaire Tom Steyer. Hilton will face Democrat Javier Becerra in the general election.
1: Fox's Kristen Goodwin reporting. 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
4: CBS Eye on Veterans, presented by University of Maryland Global Campus. Retired Marine Corps Sergeant Major Robin Fortner has gone from commanding Marines to commanding the stage as a motivational speaker and trainer for major corporations. One of her key messages is also a life-saving acronym.
5: If you think about CPR and anything else, you're breathing life back into someone. And CPR simply stands for confidence. I change my P sometimes. It could be proficiency or it can be purpose. But that R remains solid, and that's resiliency. I've led, I've been successful in the Marine Corps, and now we will be successful outside of the Marine Corps because of the CPR factor.
6: 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I'm First Alert Meteorologist Dylan Goudet.
7: Film. I'm Michelle Polino. In theaters, Eternity, in an afterlife where souls have 1 week to decide where to spend eternity, Joan is faced with the impossible choice between the man she spent her life with and her first love, who died young and has waited decades for her to arrive. Elizabeth Olsen and Miles Teller star.
8: Everybody run!
7: Zootopia 2, in the all-new story, Nick and Judy find themselves on the twisting trail of a mysterious reptile who arrives in Zootopia and turns the animal metropolis upside down. To crack the case, Judy and Nick must go undercover to unexpected new parts of town where their growing partnership is tested like never before.
9: Okay, so we're doing this.
7: Streaming on Netflix, Jingle Bell Heist. Sophia, a sharp-witted retail worker, and Nick, a down-on-his-luck repairman, are small-time thieves with their eyes on the same Christmas Eve score, robbing London's most notorious department store. That's Fox on Film on Fox News.
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10: Coming to the mic with one really bad haircut and a shave, it's Mike O'Brien.

overnight. Want to feel more energized? Have a coffee break at 9 a.m. A new University of Health Science study reveals the peak time to take a coffee break isn't the first thing in the morning. It's between 9:30 and 11:30 a.m. The levels of stress hormones dip after you've been awake for a few hours, and caffeine is more powerful then. I think I can argue with them on that one.

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It's a good marriage. It's a good marriage. 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
2: Welcome to ILTV's Israel Daily. I'm Sivan Raviv. The coordinated joint U.S.-Israeli assault on Iran, a broad, synchronized campaign targeting the Islamic Republic's leadership and military infrastructure. Iran has confirmed that Supreme Leader Ayatollah Ali Khamenei was killed in an Israeli airstrike on Tehran at the opening of the offensive. Tehran has responded with multiple waves of ballistic missiles fired at Israel, sending millions repeatedly into shelters as air defenses contended with threats of overhead. Throughout the day, today, several sirens were sounded across Israel as barrages of rockets made their way here with impact sites as well in cities such as Tel Aviv and Bet Shemesh. Thus far, several people have been killed in a Bet Shemesh impact site and still counting, with dozens injured, and one woman was killed in a strike in Tel Aviv. Dozens more injured at that site too. A nationwide state of emergency remains in effect. Airspace is closed. Tens of thousands of reservists have been called up. Israel is at war. For more, we go now to ILTV's Steve Leibowitz.
3: Supreme Leader Ali Khamenei and some 10 other top Iranian officials were killed in the initial Israeli strike of the operation, dubbed Operation Roaring Lion by Israel and Operation Epic Fury by the U.S. The IDF confirms the elimination of senior figures in Iran's defense leadership in precise Air Force strikes across Tehran. In addition to Khamenei, others included Abdul Rahim Mousavi, Chief of Staff of the Iranian Armed Forces, and Mohammad Pakpour, commander of the Iranian Revolutionary Guard. The joint U.S.-Israeli offensive has hit hundreds of targets. According to Israeli officials, the strikes targeted senior regime figures, military commanders, strategic intelligence sites, and key elements of Iran's missile and nuclear infrastructure. The Israeli Air Force has carried out its largest ever aerial strike, with more than 200 jets hitting 500 targets across Iran. The first wave took out radar and anti-aircraft batteries, clearing the sky for follow-up operations. The second wave targeted Iran's ballistic missile sites, launchers, and storage facilities, including a major site in Tabriz and a complex near Qom, thwarting dozens of imminent launches toward Israel. The operation is aimed at restoring air superiority and destroying missile teams before they can fire, dealing a decisive blow to Iran's strategic capabilities. Shortly after the attack began, Prime Minister Netanyahu said the operation was launched to remove what he called an existential threat to the state of Israel and to create the conditions for a different future for the Iranian people. President Trump is vowing to raise Iran's military industry to the ground and annihilate their navy. He also called on Iranians to seize what he described as an historic opportunity to take back their country.
2: Since the joint U.S.-Israeli strikes, Iran's retaliation is extending well beyond Israel, targeting American and allied positions across the Gulf. Iranian missiles fired into the region have killed at least two civilians in the United Arab Emirates, including one person struck by falling debris in Abu Dhabi. Another fatality was reported elsewhere in the Gulf during the barrage on major cities in Kuwait. At least three army personnel were injured by shrapnel after ballistic missiles impacted or were intercepted near Ali al-Salem Air Base, which hosts U.S. forces. Additional minor injuries were reported near Kuwait International Airport. Officials say damage to U.S. facilities has been minimal and has not disrupted operations. Missiles have targeted cities across the Gulf, including Doha, Abu Dhabi, Riyadh, Manama, and Kuwait City, prompting airspace closures and raising fears of a wider regional escalation. Regrettably, a direct ballistic missile strike from Iran killed at least nine people and counting in the city of Beit Shemesh in Israel, with dozens injured. ILTV's Mayan Hoffman is standing by with a report from Shaare Tzedek Hospital in Jerusalem.
4: Thank you, Sivan. Well, I have to report that we are on the day of which the deadliest attack so far since the start of the escalation between Israel, the United States, and Iran has taken place. At the time that I'm recording this here in Jerusalem outside Shaare Tzedek Hospital, at least eight people are dead. Dozens more are injured in an attack that took place in Beit Shemesh in central Israel. The attack will happen when a rocket sent among many rockets from Iran toward Israel struck down, having a direct hit on people hunkering down in a shelter in Beit Shemesh. It was a community shelter where people ran to take refuge, but unfortunately were murdered and injured in the attack. So far, we are hearing that four houses were completely destroyed in Beit Shemesh, the site of this terror attack. But as we saw today in Beit Shemesh, sometimes those shelters are not foolproof.
2: Regrettably so. Thank you, Maya. That's all for today's news, with all of the latest news from the heart of the State of Israel. I'm Sivan Raviv. Take care.

0: News. I'm Ted Lindner. Graham Plattner, a Marine veteran and progressive activist, has won the Democratic nomination for the U.S. Senate in Maine. He's promising to put the people first.
1: I will spend every day of this campaign, and if I have the privilege, every day in the United States Senate, doing exactly that.
0: Plattner will face Senator Susan Collins. The Stanley Cup Finals are now tied at 2 games apiece after the Carolina Hurricanes knocked off the Vegas Golden Knights 5-3. And teenager Carmelo Anthony has been sentenced to 35 years in prison by the same jury that convicted him of murdering another teen during a track meet at a Texas high school last year.
2: During victim impact statements, Austin Metcalf's mother told Anthony, "You should be lucky that you're sentenced to 35 years because she says she's been sentenced to a lifetime without her son."
0: Fox's Brooke Taylor. 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
3: 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Marine Corps vet Lori Sales went from managing heavy equipment for entire battalions to owning a consulting company that manages million-dollar government contracts. She offers advice for other vets looking online for jobs in this field.
4: Put in different keywords and then see what actually pulls forward based on whatever your expertise was when you were actually serving, and be shocked at what you might see. Data analysis, repairing, and, you know, as far as looking specifically for government contract opportunities, Indeed tends to be one job search location where a lot of jobs are put you in the government as a contractor.
5: Your First Alert forecast. We're tracking temperatures that will be climbing in the mid to upper 70s with a few pop-up showers and storms. Possible that'll mainly be to our east. Tonight, though, will be cool to chilly. Lows falling in the upper 40s near 50 degrees. I'm First Alert meteorologist Dylan Godin.
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1: Here's a way to keep your stress down at the office. Keep a vacation file. This could be a physical or electronic file that you file with pictures of places that you'd like to visit. When you're feeling stressed, sneak a peek. It will remind you that one of the reasons you work is so that you can enjoy a great escape.

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much money can your spouse spend without consulting you? Nearly half the married couples surveyed said the maximum amount of money their spouse or partner can spend without letting them know is less than $200. I wonder if that's at one given point.

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1: BBC News with Moira Alderson. Iran says it's attacked American bases across the Gulf region with strikes on the US Fifth Fleet in Bahrain and targets in Jordan and Kuwait. Earlier, the US military said it had targeted Iranian air defense systems, ground control stations and surveillance sites near the Strait of Hormuz in response to what President Trump said was the downing of an American Apache helicopter on Monday. Our North America correspondent Peter Bowes says the US has given its justification for the attacks.
2: They say, and they're repeating a phrase that they used earlier, that the operation was a proportional response to recent attacks on US forces and, they say, international commercial ships transiting regional waters, and US Central Command saying that its forces remain vigilant and postured to defend against unjustified, as they put it, unjustified Iranian aggression.
1: Rebels fighting the military government in Myanmar have told the BBC they're losing ground because of a shortage of manpower and equipment. New drone technology and forced recruitment has helped the junta retake lost territory. Although not recognised internationally, Myanmar's National Unity Government in exile is made up of elected lawmakers overthrown in the 2021 coup. Its Deputy Foreign Minister David Gum Aung says forced recruitment could work against the military junta.
3: It's gonna help the junta, you know, I guess in the near term. But then again, you know, it all comes down to how well trained these new, you know, recruits are. And they're not. They're mostly used as a human shield, and they're being sent to the front lines just to be killed and exploited. It's very inhumane. And we got to, you know, call the junta out. It's not really helping them militarily in any way possible.
1: The Taliban authorities in Afghanistan say Pakistan has carried out airstrikes in three provinces, killing 13 people and injuring a further 14. The reported strikes followed an attack by the Pakistani Taliban on a security forces checkpoint near Peshawar, which killed at least six paramilitaries. Caroline Davis is in Islamabad.
4: A tribal elder and a local journalist from Khost told the BBC that there were explosions in the middle of the night when two civilian houses were hit in Spera district. The Afghan Taliban spokesman shared graphic images of the children he says were killed by Pakistan. The relationship between the two countries has dramatically deteriorated over the last 8 months. Pakistan has previously launched air attacks on Afghanistan, saying it is targeting infrastructure that supports terrorists. But on this occasion, it's yet to comment.
1: South African police say gunmen have shot dead 12 people at an informal settlement in Johannesburg. A search is underway for the attackers. More than 10 men reportedly arrived at the settlement in the Cleveland area and opened fire on residents before escaping in a van. BBC News. An Indonesian court has jailed four soldiers for their involvement in an acid attack on an activist known for campaigning against the growing influence of the military. The defendant's sentences range from 1 to 3 years in prison. They were found guilty of premeditated assault for the attack in March that left Andrew Yunus blind in one eye. Mr. Yunus works for the human rights organisation ContraS. The authorities in Hong Kong have charged seven people and two companies over the deadly fire that tore through a public housing complex last year. 168 people were killed when the huge blaze engulfed seven high-rise blocks at the Wang Fuk Court Estate in November. The accused include directors and inspectors of a consultancy firm involved in renovating the estate. The world's largest chipmaker has rejected suggestions that the hundreds of billions of dollars being poured into artificial intelligence infrastructure amounts to a bubble. The chief financial officer of the Taiwan semiconductor manufacturing company, Wendell Huang, told the BBC demand for AI remains so strong that the firm is doing everything it can to keep pace.
5: Our conviction in this AI megatrend is very strong. We talk to the customers, and also the customers, who are mainly the hyperscalers. And these companies are financially very strong with a lot of financial resources. So we believe that they're able to continue to invest.
1: Earlier this week, technology stocks in Asia dipped, partly due to growing concerns about stretched valuations. Almost 20,000 people in Japan have signed an online petition protesting against the Trump administration's use of manga and anime characters in social media posts. On Saturday, Donald Trump shared a video depicting himself as the protagonist of the popular series Naruto, prompting criticism from fans of the show. BBC News.
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7: Welcome to ILTV on the Hour. I'm Devo Klein, coming to you from Israel, bringing you all of the biggest headlines from across the region. It's Operation Roaring Lion, and these are all of the latest developments. We begin with the latest news of rocket and missile attacks on the state of Israel. Thousands were sent into bomb shelters when the Islamic Republic launched a ballistic missile towards central Israel. Initial reports indicate that one missile fell in an open field in central Israel and no injuries were reported. Now, this follows a sleepless night for many Israelis in the Tel Aviv area as rockets fired triggered air raid sirens at around 2:30, 3 and 4 a.m. Some missiles were intercepted and others fell in open areas. No injuries as well were reported in the latest coordinated attack on Israel. And the Israeli Air Force carried out its 11th wave of airstrikes on Tehran. Targets, according to the IDF, included multiple regime command centers, ballistic missile arrays, launchers, and air defense systems. The operation also targeted a major compound housing key security agencies of the Iranian regime, including the headquarters of the Revolutionary Guard, the besieged parliamentary force, and the Quds Force. And moving now to the United States, where the Senate is backing President Donald Trump. Lawmakers voted 53-47 against advancing a bipartisan war powers resolution that would have required full congressional approval for any U.S. military actions against Iran. But U.S. Senate Republicans blocked the effort, beating all odds, as Republicans currently hold only slim majorities in both chambers. Now, the House of Representatives are now set to vote on a similar measure. Take a listen.
8: The Ayatollah's reign of terror began with weak leadership from President Carter. It will end with strong leadership from President Trump. This war powers resolution is ill-timed and ill-advised. Congress must stand with the president and our military to finally close, once and for all, this dark chapter of history and pave the way for lasting peace.
7: And the Northern Front is also ramping up. After a few days of relative quiet from Hezbollah, they have now officially joined the war, sending coordinated missile barrages at Northern Israel, together with the Islamic regime. In response, Israeli fighter jets carried out a string of airstrikes in Beirut. This is, of course, the first time that a coordinated attack between Hezbollah and Lebanon and the IRGC and Iran was carried out. Israeli officials were now quoted saying that IAF fighter jets are striking targets in Lebanon on their way back from missions in Iran, reportedly fueling for the extended mission and carrying extra munitions beyond those assigned for Iran. But not just in the air, the IDF has also released new footage showing troops engaging in a, quote, forward defensive positions inside of southern Lebanon. This fighting with Hezbollah continues along the northern front. And despite the ongoing war and continuous air raid sirens sending thousands into bomb shelters, the rapidity of barrages has significantly reduced over the past few days. With that, the Home Front Command has eased its guidelines, moving from only essential activities operating to a limited activity policy. Under the new guidelines, gatherings of up to 50 people will be permitted, as a provided and protected a shelter can be reached in time. Workplaces will also be allowed to operate under the same conditions. Schools, however, will remain closed and beaches will stay off limits to the public. And that is a wrap for this edition of ILTV on the Hour. I'm Devo Klein, and thank you so much.

0: I'm Ted Lindner. Teenager Carmelo Anthony has been sentenced to 35 years in prison by the same jury that convicted him of murdering another teen during a track meet at a suburban Texas high school last year.
1: The only person to take the stand in this punishment phase was Carmelo Anthony's mother. She testified her son is very sorry for what he did, crying as she told jurors, quote, he's my oldest, my firstborn, my baby. I love him very much.
0: Fox's Brooke Taylor. Graham Platner, a Marine veteran and progressive activist, has won the Democratic nomination for the U.S. Senate in the state of Maine.
2: I will spend every day of this campaign, and if I have the privilege, every day in the United States Senate, doing exactly that.
0: Platner will face Senator Susan Collins. The Stanley Cup Finals all tied at 2 games apiece. The Carolina Hurricanes knocking off the Vegas Golden Knights Tuesday night 5-3. 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
3: For the Wall Street Business Report, I'm Bob Agnew. If you bought a house last month, you certainly were not alone.
4: Used home sales accelerated to their fastest pace since December, a sharp turnaround in demand for the housing market after a lackluster start to the spring home buying season. The National Association of Realtors says existing home sales rose 3.2% in May from the previous month to a seasonally adjusted annual rate of 4.17 million houses. Sales also rose 3.2% compared to May of last year. The latest figures topped what economists were expecting, according to FactSet. Rich Thomason reporting.
3: U.S. Airlines spent nearly $6.5 billion on jet fuel in April. The Bureau of Transportation Statistics says that's a 78% jump compared to a year earlier. Another sudden reversal for high-flying artificial intelligence stocks. At the close, the NASDAQ was down 250 points. For the Wall Street Business Report, I'm Bob Agnew.
5: West Virginia Metro News, I'm Chris Lawrence. A woman convicted in one of the state's most high-profile murder cases has been denied parole. The state parole board on Monday for a third time denying the release of Rachel Schoaf, who is serving prison time for the murder of Skylar Neese. The 16-year-old Neese was best friends with Schoaf and Sheila Eddy, but the two turned on Skylar, stabbing her to death and leaving her body covered with brush on a rural Pennsylvania roadway. Both women continue serving their sentences at the Lakin Women's Correctional Center in Mason County. A former principal at Wheeling Middle School faces charges today of abusing a child. 61-year-old Richard McCardle of Wheeling was arrested Monday and charged with child abuse. Investigators were notified of a March 9th physical altercation involving the student and McCardle at the school. But since the victim is a juvenile, no further information was released. The State Department of Education will be setting up sites to feed hungry children during the summer months they're away from school. Samantha Reeves is the child nutrition coordinator at the Department of Education and says this is a program aimed purely at feeding school kids.
6: The Summer Food Service Program is a federally funded child nutrition program that the Department of Education administers throughout the entire state of West Virginia. And it provides meals to students when they're no longer in school during the summer months, during their summer vacation.
5: Reeves said a lot of children suffer with food insecurity during those summer months. The feeding sites will be established today. You're listening to Metro News, the voice of West Virginia. Ceremonies are set today at the State Culture Center in Charleston, recognizing the 2026 class of the Golden Horseshoe recipients. 225 students who just completed eighth grade will be inducted into the 95th class of the Order of the Golden Horseshoe, an award that has been around since 1931 and recognizes a student's demonstrated mastery of West Virginia history studies. From the Metro News Anchor Desk, I'm Chris Lawrence.
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7: Rod Bain with the U.S. Department of Agriculture brings us the latest on the New World screwworm situation.
9: Concerns about New World screwworm have centered on impacts to the nation's livestock industry. But as Agriculture Secretary Brooke Rollins told reporters, for South Texas residents within the 20-kilometer quarantine zone around the point of detection of NWS in a cow-calf, and for pet owners along the U.S.-Mexican border,
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1: 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That's your pearl of wisdom. You're on the farm, and I'm Ish.
2: First alert forecast. We're tracking temperatures that will be climbing in the mid to upper 70s with a few pop-up showers and storms. Possible that'll mainly be to our east. Tonight, though, will be cool to chilly. Lows falling in the upper 40s near 50 degrees. I'm First Alert Meteorologist Dylan Godin.
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4: Here's an idea you can do with your kids. Teach them the meaning of every phrase of the Pledge of Allegiance. We pledge to the flag because it's a symbol of our country and to the republic for which it stands. The pledge then describes our republic. It's one nation under God, indivisible, with liberty and justice for all. One reason America is exceptional among nations is because it was founded with the belief that our freedom comes from God, not the government. That's a simple lesson you can give your children on Flag Day.

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1: Errors in the Bible? This is Ken Ham, author of the classic book, The Lie, Evolution and Millions of Years. The Bible is a unique book because it's the only book that was written by both human authors and God himself. But does the Bible contain errors because it was written by humans? The writers in the Bible describe the scriptures as flawless, enduring forever, and God-breathed. And the Bible says that God knows the end from the beginning and cannot lie, so we wouldn't expect his word to have errors, and it doesn't. The Bible's been shown to be amazingly accurate about archaeology. It's accurate about science, and it's right when it talks about history. You can trust God's word from the very first verse.
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3: 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An animal might eat it for food and it kills them. 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It then gets into the water and harms your fish. And then you might be eating those fish. Not a good thing. Bottom line, don't litter. 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
5: First Alert forecast. We're tracking temperatures that will be climbing in the mid to upper 70s with a few pop-up showers and storms. Possible that'll mainly be to our east. Tonight, though, will be cool to chilly. Lows falling in the upper 40s, near 50 degrees. I'm First Alert meteorologist Dylan Godet.

0: You're listening to the Family Comedy Minute, brought to you by New Missions. Let's enjoy the gift of laughter with Aaron Wilbur.
1: An elderly gentleman in the choir back home was visited by the pastor, and the pastor said, "Calvin, I hate to tell you, but we've had some complaints about your singing in the choir, and we're going to have to ask you to step out of the choir." And the old man says, "Pastor, I love to sing." The pastor said, "I know you do, Calvin, but you're just throwing everybody off. We're just getting complaints and complaints." The old man asked, "How many complaints?" The pastor said, "8. The old man looked at him and said, "Pastor, a whole lot more folks than that have said you can't preach, but you keep trying."
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2: Welcome to ILTV's Israel Daily. I'm Sivan Raviv. The coordinated joint U.S.-Israeli assault on Iran, a broad, synchronized campaign targeting the Islamic Republic's leadership and military infrastructure. Iran has confirmed the Supreme Leader Ayatollah Ali Khamenei was killed in an Israeli airstrike on Tehran at the opening of the offensive. Tehran has responded with multiple waves of ballistic missiles fired at Israel, sending millions repeatedly into shelters as air defenses contended with threats of overhead. Throughout the day, today, several sirens were sounded across Israel as barrages of rockets made their way here with impact sites as well in cities such as Tel Aviv and Beit Shemesh. Thus far, several people have been killed in a Beit Shemesh impact site and still counting, with dozens injured, and one woman was killed in a strike in Tel Aviv. Dozens more injured at that site too. A nationwide state of emergency remains in effect. Airspace is closed. Tens of thousands of reservists have been called up. Israel is at war. For more, we go now to ILTV's Steve Leibowitz.
3: Supreme Leader Ali Khamenei and some 10 other top Iranian officials were killed in the initial Israeli strike of the operation, dubbed Operation Roaring Lion by Israel and Operation Epic Fury by the U.S. The IDF confirms the elimination of senior figures in Iran's defense leadership in precise Air Force strikes across Tehran. In addition to Khamenei, others included Abdul Rahim Mousavi, Chief of Staff of the Iranian Armed Forces, and Mohammad Pakpour, commander of the Iranian Revolutionary Guard. The joint U.S.-Israeli offensive has hit hundreds of targets. According to Israeli officials, the strikes targeted senior regime figures, military commanders, strategic intelligence sites, and key elements of Iran's missile and nuclear infrastructure. The Israeli Air Force has carried out its largest ever aerial strike, with more than 200 jets hitting 500 targets across Iran. The first wave took out radar and anti-aircraft batteries, clearing the sky for follow-up operations. The second wave targeted Iran's ballistic missile sites, launchers, and storage facilities, including a major site in Tabriz and a complex near Qom, thwarting dozens of imminent launches toward Israel. The operation is aimed at restoring air superiority and destroying missile teams before they can fire, dealing a decisive blow to Iran's strategic capabilities. Shortly after the attack began, Prime Minister Netanyahu said the operation was launched to remove what he called an existential threat to the state of Israel and to create the conditions for a different future for the Iranian people. President Trump is vowing to raise Iran's military industry to the ground and annihilate their navy. He also called on Iranians to seize what he described as an historic opportunity to take back their country.
2: Since the joint U.S.-Israeli strikes, Iran's retaliation is extending well beyond Israel, targeting American and allied positions across the Gulf. Iranian missiles fired into the region have killed at least two civilians in the United Arab Emirates, including one person struck by falling debris in Abu Dhabi. Another fatality was reported elsewhere in the Gulf during the barrage on major cities in Kuwait. At least three army personnel were injured by shrapnel after ballistic missiles impacted or were intercepted near Ali al-Salem Air Base, which hosts U.S. forces. Additional minor injuries were reported near Kuwait International Airport. Officials say damage to U.S. facilities has been minimal and has not disrupted operations. Missiles have targeted cities across the Gulf, including Doha, Abu Dhabi, Riyadh, Manama, and Kuwait City, prompting airspace closures and raising fears of a wider regional escalation. Regrettably, a direct ballistic missile strike from Iran killed at least nine people and counting in the city of Beit Shemesh in Israel, with dozens injured. ILTV's Mayan Hoffman is standing by with a report from Shaare Tzedek Hospital in Jerusalem.
4: you, Sivan. Well, I have to report that we are on the day of which the deadliest attack so far since the start of the escalation between Israel, the United States, and Iran has taken place. At the time that I'm recording this here in Jerusalem, outside Shaare Tzedek Hospital, at least 8 people are dead. Dozens more are injured in an attack that took place in Beit Shemesh in central Israel. The attack will happen when a rocket sent among many rockets from Iran toward Israel struck down, having a direct hit on people hunkering down in a shelter in Beit Shemesh. It was a community shelter where people ran to take refuge, but unfortunately were murdered and injured in the attack. So far, we are hearing that 4 houses were completely destroyed in Beit Shemesh, the site of this terror attack. But as we saw today in Beit Shemesh, sometimes those shelters are not foolproof.
2: Regrettably so. Thank you, Mayan.
5: That's all for today's news, with all of the latest news from the heart of the State of Israel. I'm Sivan Raviv. Take care.

0: News. I'm Sue Guzman. Democrat Graham Plattner overcoming a series of controversies to win the Democratic primary for Senate in Maine. Plattner taking aim at his challenger, Republican incumbent Susan Collins.
1: She got elected promising to protect Roe versus Wade, only to turn around and put a justice the Supreme Court who overturned it. She lied to us.
0: A Republican advancing to the November election for California governor.
2: Steve Hilton claiming the second of two spots on the November ballot in the race to succeed Democratic California Governor Gavin Newsom, who is term limited. Hilton, a conservative commentator who is backed by President Trump, advancing over Democrat billionaire Tom Steyer. Hilton will face Democrat Javier Becerra in the general election.
0: Fox's Kristen Goodwin reporting. 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
3: With the Wall Street Business Report, I'm Bill Alexander. Social Security's Retirement Trust Fund is projected to face a funding shortfall in 2032, a year earlier than last year's projections, while Medicare's Hospital Insurance Trust Fund will be unable to pay full benefits in 2033. High energy costs are squeezing grain and soybean growers across the United States Farm Belt as the Iran war chokes fuel supplies through the Strait of Hormuz and pushes diesel prices to record highs in key agricultural states. A strike at a major supply for General Motors entered its second week, with the United Auto Workers and Dow Corporation still unable to reach a deal. A strike at the actual manufacturer threatens General Motors truck supplies. A new Canadian-built bridge across the Detroit River that President Donald Trump threatened to block will open soon. A ribbon-cutting ceremony for the Gordie Howe International Bridge, jointly owned by Canada and the state of Michigan, is set to take place on Friday. For the Wall Street Business Report, I'm Bill Alexander in Washington.
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5: Good morning. I'm Chris Lawrence, ready to get the day started with information you're going to need in West Virginia today. Your West Virginia weather for today, we could see pop-up showers and thunderstorms anytime during the day. Humid conditions in the afternoon. We'll have more on that forecast coming up. First, a check of news from the Metro News Anchor Desk. A woman convicted in one of the state's most high-profile murder cases has been denied parole. The state parole board on Monday, for a third time, denied the release of Rachel Schoaf. She is serving prison time for the murder of Skylar Neese. The 16-year-old Neese was best friends with Schoaf and Sheila Eddy, but the two turned on Skylar, stabbing her to death and leaving her body covered with brush on a rural Pennsylvania roadway. Both women are now serving their sentences at the Lakin Women's Correctional Center in Mason County. A former principal at Wheeling Middle School faces charges today of abusing a child. 61-year-old Richard McCardle of Wheeling was arrested Monday and charged with child abuse. Investigators were notified of a March 9th physical altercation that involved the student and McCardle at a school, but since the victim is a juvenile, no further information was released. A McDowell County man is in custody for allegedly sexually assaulting a 14-year-old girl. Authorities say 22-year-old Bobby Jim Kennedy was arrested Sunday on five counts, including first and second degree sexual assault and child sexual abuse by a guardian. Deputies responded to a home in the English area of McDowell County because of a sexual assault report from a female teenager. Authorities say that after they conducted interviews with the teen, witnesses, and Kennedy, they brought Kennedy into custody. He's being held in the Southwestern Regional Jail in lieu of a $130,000 cash-only bond. Child Protective Services are expected to be front and center during this weekend's interim committee meetings. State lawmakers will gather at Canaan Valley State Park for the discussions and site tours. Marion County Senator Joey Garcia says CPS needs money to address all the children living in foster care outside the state.
6: It takes money. Anybody who says otherwise, I think, doesn't understand the problem and just expects it to change without us doing the work, and part of that work is budgeting appropriately.
5: Taylor County Senator Jay Taylor says there needs to be some change so that lawmakers can ask questions about the problems.
7: Yes, we have to protect that privacy, but we also have to be able to find out what's the transparency and accountability that's in there so that we can make sure that everything is happening correctly.
5: There are around 6,000 West Virginia children in foster care. About 7% of those kids live out of state. State Department of Education going to be setting up sites to feed hungry children during the summer months away from school. Samantha Reeves is the Child Nutrition Coordinator at the Department of Education and says it's a program aimed purely at feeding school children.
8: The Summer Food Service Program is a federally funded child nutrition program that the Department of Education administers throughout the entire state of West Virginia. And it provides meals to students when they're no longer in school during the summer months, during their summer vacation.
5: Reeves said a lot of children suffer with food insecurity during those summer months when school is out. Expansion of disaster preparedness and response is happening in West Virginia.
9: There's a new statewide initiative called United We Prepare that aims to boost information about preparing and dealing with disasters. The Central West Virginia and Tigard Valley United Ways announced the initiative Monday. It's nationally funded by United Way Worldwide and Verizon. United Way of Central West Virginia President and CEO Margaret O'Neill says they'll work with existing nonprofit organizations to see what services already exist and where the gaps may be.
10: So that when disaster does happen, as we know it eventually will, that we're all just a little bit better prepared.
9: There will be two resiliency centers in West Virginia, one in Fairmont and another in Charleston, to serve all 55 counties. O'Neill says local community meetings are also planned, where residents have the opportunity to share their experiences with flooding to help shape protocols. I'm Jack Carlson, WVMetroNews.com.
5: Decker's Creek in Morgantown is improved in condition thanks to the work of the Richard Mine Treatment Facility. The State Department of Environmental Protection and Northeast Natural Energy have collaborated with other groups to clean up the creek. DEP Abandoned Mine Land Program Deputy Director Travis Parsons says the plan has made positive impacts in its 2 years of operation.
11: We've seen great things with fish coming back in. All the aquatic life is coming back in to the main stem of Decker's Creek.
5: Parsons says work on that plant has taken 66 years and multiple partners, and he notes the major obstacle was money. Northeast Natural Energy President and CEO Mike John said his employees heard about the problems of the stream and told them to fund the project.
12: They were aware of the stream, the damage had been done to the stream. They saw the opportunity where the state had a project moving forward and needed a little bit of funding support in order to help make it happen.
5: John says the company has dedicated $600,000 to the project. And finally, ceremonies are set for today at the State Culture Center in Charleston, recognizing the 2026 class of Golden Horseshoe recipients. 225 students who just completed 8th grade will be inducted into the 95th class of the Order of the Golden Horseshoe. The award has been around ever since 1931, recognizing those who demonstrated mastery of West Virginia history studies. But coming up in our backgrounder, we'll hear more about that plan to prepare the state for the next natural disaster. And then Daniel Woods will have a check on sports. It's all still ahead. Coming up, Daniel Woods will have a check on sports. Right now in our backgrounder, a new statewide initiative focuses on disaster preparedness and response. The Tigard Valley United Way and the United Way of Central West Virginia announcing the United We Prepare initiative on Monday. And there will be two resiliency centers in West Virginia as part of that initiative, one in Fairmont, one in Charleston. In addition to community meetings around the state to talk about emergency protocol, United Way of Central West Virginia President and CEO Margaret O'Neill spoke about the initiative on Metro News Midday.
10: But what we want, what we've promised to do, what we promised Verizon we would do, is have those gatherings in different parts of the state. So if you think Southern United Way of Southern West Virginia and Greenbrier Valley will come together to host something to make sure people understand what they need to have in disaster. We've talked, so I don't mean, I get really excited about this, my favorite part, is that preparedness piece, right? So many times we've gone into community post-flood and like literally the next 12 hours, and we see all the stuff on the sidewalk, right? The carpet and this and that and whatever was damaged. Well, FEMA would tell us that we need pictures of all that damage before you take it out. So if we can use these gatherings to make sure people know what they need to do in a disaster, that they need to have, you know, copy of their insurance somewhere outside of the house should it be damaged by fire. We, you know, send an email to

0: of the sports desk, Daniel Woods is in. And Daniel, the Mountaineers are going to start off the whole CWS.
1: That's right, Chris. We now have the start time for the West Virginia baseball team's College World Series debut as the Mountaineers take on Troy this Friday at 2 o'clock. The Mountaineers and Trojans meet in the first game of the 2026 College World Series with Game 2 in WVU's bracket following at 7 p.m. as North Carolina takes on Ole Miss. On the other side of the field, play begins on Saturday with first-round matchups pitting Alabama against Oklahoma and Georgia against Texas. You can find the full schedule for the 2026 College World Series at WVMetroNews.com as the Mountaineers play for the first national championship in program history. The West Virginia State High School Baseball Championships roll on this morning with Class AAA taking the field after a thrilling day of Class AA quarterfinals. At Jack Cook Field in Huntington, that included a pair of walk-off wins Monday. Top seed Wheeling Central Catholic escaped number 8 seed James Monroe with Brady Ernest driving in the winning run with the bases loaded and two outs in the bottom of the seventh inning. After walking away with a 2-1 win, head coach Todd Cover says he knew they were in for a challenge from WVU commit Caden Hines and the Mavericks.
2: We knew it was going to be a challenge. I mean, their kid's really good. He's committed to a power four, so we knew it was going to be, runs are going to be at a premium. So, you know, luckily we were able to keep them to one, and then we were able to scratch one across there in the seventh. So, it's a good win, you know, survive in advance this time of year, but that's a really good team. I said that before the game, that they're undervalued, because you know, they have a lot of good athletes on that team, so, we're just lucky to get a win, and we'll survive and move on.
1: Wheeling Central advances to the semifinals to play Logan after the Wildcats beat Doddridge County 10-3. On the other side of the bracket, Independence closed out the night with a walk-off winner in 8 innings as Alan Colson's hit pushed the Patriots past Buffalo 4-3. Indy scored twice in the 7th to force extras, then won it with 2 more in the 8th inning. Head coach Scott Cuthbert says he was able to keep his team focused in the big moments.
3: Well, that's what I told him when he came in the 7th. I said, look, we just got to score 2 runs. You know, we've been able to do that a whole time. But, you know, we survived. That's the only thing you can do at this time of year. If you can survive in advance, you're doing good.
1: Independence moves on to play Frankfort in the semifinals after the Falcons took down Lincoln 6-1. The Class AAA quarterfinals begin this morning at Jack Cook Field with number 1 seeded Bridgeport matching up against Big Ten Conference rival East Fairmont at 10, followed by number 4 seed and defending state champion Ripley taking on number 5 Spring Valley. The evening session opens at 5. Number 2 St. Albans lines up against number 7 John Marshall, and the day wraps up with 3rd seeded Shady Spring against 6th seed Robert C. Byrd. Follow along with live play-by-play coverage of the Metro News Radio Network and WVMetroNews.com, along with recaps, highlights, and photos all week long at the website. Deuce McBride and the New York Knicks drop Game 3 against the San Antonio Spurs in the NBA Finals. Now a 2-1 series lead for New York. Victor Wembanyama with a big performance to pull the Spurs back within a game. He scored 32 points with 8 rebounds and 6 assists. Stephon Castle scored 23 in the victory for San Antonio.
0: Thank you, Daniel. Now the weather for the Mountain State. Very warm and humid conditions will persist throughout the work week and will give way to showers and storms. An upper-level system facilitating more widespread activity today, then a cold front facilitates more widespread activity on Friday. Thunderstorms could get heavy with any repetitiveness over any single area, elevating the potential hazard for flash flooding. The best chance for this, with the system today and Friday, some thunderstorms can also produce strong wind gusts. But widespread organized severe weather is not expected until Friday when the cold front approaches. And now you're up to date. Have a great day. For Daniel Woods, I'm Chris Lawrence on Metro News, the voice of West Virginia.
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1: I'm Gary Duncan, the technical producer of the By the Way program. You may have heard the news that Paul Demeter has been called home to be with the Lord on November 30th, 2025. I had the pleasure of working with Paul for over 30 years. Paul was the same on the air as he was off the air. A soft-spoken, kind, loving person with a deep love for his family, friends, you the listeners, and of course, Jesus. He wanted to reach as many people as possible with the good news of Christ. The By the Way program will be ending after tomorrow's program. On tomorrow's program, we'll hear from Paul's son, John. He'll speak with us on that final program. And by the way, it's been an honor working behind the scenes to bring you this program.
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4: First alert forecast. We're tracking temperatures that will be climbing in the mid to upper 70s with a few pop-up showers and storms. Possible that'll mainly be to our east. Tonight, though, will be cool to chilly. Lows falling in the upper 40s, near 50 degrees. I'm First Alert Meteorologist Dylan Godin.

0: laughter is a good medicine. 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
1: But we sit down, we're just ready to eat, and she says, Daddy, I gotta go potty. What am I gonna do? So I walk back to the men's room, I peek in, it's all clear. I said, come on, come on. I pick her by the hand. Well, five-year-olds are real inquisitive. There's something on the wall she's never seen before. Daddy, look at the little sink. Look at the little... Oh, God. She's in there. She's singing. She's having a good time. She gets done. Like, come on, come on. We got to go get our food. And a man walks in. She doesn't know the rule. She talks. Hello. I just went tickles. Are you going to make bubbles too?
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1: News. I'm CJ Papa. Maine Democrats choose the controversial Graham Plattner.
2: He won the primary pretty comfortably with 72% of the vote, and this will set up what's likely to be an expensive race heading into the general election. Plattner supporters still saw him as the best choice despite the controversy surrounding his alleged treatment of women and a tattoo resembling a Nazi symbol that he's since covered up.
1: As Fox and Meadow Rivera faces Republican incumbent Senator Susan Collins in November, U.S. firing back after Iran downed U.S. Army helicopter.
3: A senior U.S. official told Fox News fighter jets hit 20 different sites, including air defense systems and radar sites. Shortly after, the Iranians responded with missiles and drones launched toward U.S. forces in Bahrain, Kuwait, and Jordan. The main target, according to the IRGC, was the U.S. Navy's 5th Fleet in Bahrain.
1: Fox's Trey Inks in Tel Aviv. 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
4: West Virginia Metro News. I'm Chris Lawrence. Monongahela County authorities say a man killed in an officer-involved shooting last week took his own life.
5: Mon County Sheriff's Department is reporting that a preliminary investigation has determined that 55-year-old Michael Boyard was killed as a result of a self-inflicted gunshot wound outside the CVS pharmacy in Saberton on Thursday. The incident occurred early Thursday morning, less than a month after Boyard received an active warrant for an incident back in May. Investigators determined Boyard was killed by a single gunshot wound from a weapon that was found in his possession by deputies. The incident remains under investigation. I'm Joe Nelson, WVMetroNews.com.
4: While a federal case involving the Greenbrier is on pause, a lawsuit in state court moves ahead. Attorneys for the Justice family fighting against receivership, fearing the resort's reputation would suffer.
6: Lawyers for the justices want to maintain the current operational status of the Greenbrier while the court considers the underlying claims. They argue that without an injunction, the holding company's actions will cause irreparable harm to the resort's reputation, vendor confidence, and future business bookings.
4: Brad McElhaney writes more at WVMetroNews.com. Governor Patrick Morrissey announcing the state's Infrastructure and Jobs Development Council has approved $3.3 million in funding for separate water projects in the state. According to the governor, it will leverage nearly $26 million in total investment. Projects include water service in several rural locations. 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A new state law takes effect this week that would mandate insurance coverage for scalp caps that are worn during cancer treatment to help patients protect their hair. Kanawha County Delegate Walt Hall sponsored the bill and became law without the governor's signature, and he says the changes in insurance coverage mandated by the new law will take effect next year.
7: Beginning January 1, 2027, all policies will have this coverage, and it's up to us to make folks aware.
4: From the Metro News Anchor Desk, I'm Chris Lawrence.
8: Your first alert forecast, we're tracking rain and storms around early on Wednesday with some partial clearing later this afternoon. Temperatures into the mid-80s tonight and into Thursday morning. A few showers and storms around in a muggy overnight, leading to a hot and humid Thursday with some isolated showers and some storms by the afternoon. I'm First Alert Meteorologist Dylan Godet.

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1: Is there a comment that constantly garners more comments because the original comment was so intriguing? I hear one every day. A comment so viable, so intriguing, that everyone is commenting on that original comment. It's the Focus on the Family commentary. A comment that resounds for families everywhere, garnering constant comments indeed.
2: You see it everywhere, from kids' sporting events to grocery stores, and these days, even on social media. I'm talking about parents who use shame to discipline their children. Hi, this is Jim Daly with Focus on the Family. Shaming a child can take a lot of forms, screaming at them, calling them names, even humiliating them in public. But the result is always the same. It damages the child. Shame is destructive because it drives children into hiding. They learn their mistakes bring condemnation. So instead of seeking help, they hide to avoid embarrassment and humiliation. Instead of the parent being a resource for them to learn and grow, they become the cause of the child's pain and isolation. Shame is also damaging because it attacks the person, not the behavior. Effective parenting teaches a child that a mistake is something they make, not something they are. When a child can understand that, they'll grow and mature. But if a child believes they are a mistake, they'll question their value as a person. And when a child doesn't feel like they're worth very much, their behavior doesn't get better. It actually gets worse. So parents, don't belittle or speak harshly to your child. 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If you've been shaming your kids and don't know why or how to stop, call one of our counselors at 1-800, the letter A and the word family for help, or visit focusonthefamily.com. I'm Jim Daly.
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4: The Carolina Hurricanes tied up the Stanley Cup final 2 games apiece with a win at Vegas 5-3. Jordan Stahl with 2 goals. Game 5 is Thursday at Carolina. NBA Finals Game 4 is Wednesday night. In the WNBA, victories for Golden State and Atlanta and for Minnesota, which has won 8 straight. Cleveland Browns Pro Bowl guard Joel Bitonio retired after 12 seasons. Serena Williams won her first round doubles match in London after 4 years off. U.S. Women's Soccer took its exhibition 1-0 in Brazil on an own goal. To Major League Baseball, the A's were in Vegas again and defeated Milwaukee 7-5, hitting 5 home runs in the first 6 innings. The previous night, Milwaukee won the game 15-14 in 12 innings. Colorado and Kansas City with home wins. The White Sox as well in 10 innings, edging Atlanta 6-5 on a 2-run homer by Braden Montgomery in his Major League debut.
5: There have been some high-scoring Marshall baseball games over the years. Quite a few in the seasons the Herd played at the bandbox known as University Heights. But Marshall's highest-scoring game ever was played on the road. I'll tell you about it. During the 1990 season, the Marshall baseball team played a game at Morehead State with the Eagles' notoriously short right field fence and hit 9 home runs that day among 30 base hits in a 35-6 thundering Herd victory. With your Marshall Health Marshall Minute, I'm Steve Cotton.
6: Good morning, I'm Chris Lawrence. Your West Virginia weather for today. We could see pop-up showers and thunderstorms anytime during the day. Humid conditions in the afternoon. Very warm and humid conditions will persist throughout the work week and will give way to showers and storms. An upper-level system facilitating more widespread activity today. Then a cold front facilitates more widespread activity on Friday. Thunderstorms could get heavy with any repetitiveness over any single area, elevating the potential hazard for flash flooding. The best chance for this with the system today and Friday. Some thunderstorms can also produce strong wind gusts. But widespread organized severe weather is not expected until Friday when the cold front approaches. Have a great day. I'm Chris Lawrence on Metro News, the voice of West Virginia.

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1: My wife and I, we've been homeschooling our kids. We have three children. We've been homeschooling them for about 5 years now, and it's kind of hard. One of the hard things about homeschooling is that, you know, you can't find any bumper stickers to brag on your kids. You guys have seen around here all the time. My son is a seventh grade honor student at Garland Montessori Emporium of Knowledge, Learning, and... I want to get one for us. Says my kids are homeschooled. We have no idea how they're doing.
0: Get more laughs over at DarrenStreblo.com.
1: I don't even know what grade they're in, for crying out loud. I don't. I have no clue.

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1: News. I'm CJ Papa. President Trump says Iran will have to pay the price. The president posting on Truth Social, they've taken too long to negotiate a deal that would have been great for them. An incredible new detail straight from the president about the survival of two pilots whose helicopter was hit by Iranian forces.
2: The president called it a miracle. This drone hits the Apache helicopter, lodges between the two pilots. It's on fire, and there's a massive amount of heat coming out of the drone, but it doesn't explode. And these pilots very quickly, within seconds, take the helicopter down into the sea.
1: Fox's Trey Ng spoke directly to the president. Those pilots rescued about 2 hours later for the first time by an unmanned sea drone. Democrat voters deliver a big victory to Graham Plattner, the embattled Senate candidate, wins the main primary, will run against Republican incumbent Senator Susan Collins in November. 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
3: West Virginia Metro News, I'm Chris Lawrence. A woman convicted in one of the state's most high-profile murder cases has been denied parole. The state parole board on Monday for a third time denying the release of Rachel Schoaf, who is serving prison time for the murder of Skylar Neese. The 16-year-old Neese was best friends with Schoaf and Sheila Eddy, but the two turned on Skylar, stabbing her to death and leaving her body covered with brush on a rural Pennsylvania roadway. Both women continue serving their sentences at the Lakin Women's Correctional Center in Mason County. A former principal at Wheeling Middle School faces charges today of abusing a child. 61-year-old Richard McCardle of Wheeling was arrested Monday and charged with child abuse. Investigators were notified of a March 9th physical altercation involving the student and McCardle at the school. But since the victim is a juvenile, no further information was released. The State Department of Education will be setting up sites to feed hungry children during the summer months they're away from school. Samantha Reeves is the child nutrition coordinator at the Department of Education and says this is a program aimed purely at feeding school kids.
4: The Summer Food Service Program is a federally funded child nutrition program that the Department of Education administers throughout the entire state of West Virginia. And it provides meals to students when they're no longer in school during the summer months, during their summer vacation.
3: Reeves said a lot of children suffer with food insecurity during those summer months. The feeding sites will be established today. You're listening to Metro News, the voice of West Virginia. Ceremonies are set today at the State Culture Center in Charleston, recognizing the 2026 class of the Golden Horseshoe recipients. 225 students who just completed eighth grade will be inducted into the 95th class of the Order of the Golden Horseshoe, an award that has been around since 1931 and recognizes a student's demonstrated mastery of West Virginia history studies. From the Metro News Anchor Desk, I'm Chris Lawrence.
5: Your First Alert forecast, we're tracking rain and storms around early on Wednesday with some partial clearing later this afternoon. Temperatures into the mid-80s tonight and into Thursday morning. A few showers and storms around and a muggy overnight, leading to a hot and humid Thursday with some isolated showers and some storms by the afternoon. I'm First Alert meteorologist Dylan Godet.

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1: A Christmas Carol, David Copperfield. Well-known titles by Charles Dickens, whose novels most often centered around poor and oppressed children of Victorian-era England. But few know of what his daughter-in-law referred to as his secret work, written in 1849. The Life of Our Lord wasn't published until 1934. Dickens begins,
2: "My dear children, I am very anxious that you should know something about the history of Jesus Christ. No one ever lived who was so good, so kind."
3: Although not a proponent of established religion, Dickens respected the Bible, especially its account of the life of Jesus. In his last will and testament, he stated,
2: "I rewrote that history for my children, having it repeated to them, long before they could read and almost as soon as they could speak."
3: Engage with the Bible. Share its impact and influence.
1: Brought to you by Museum of the Bible.
4: Metro News Sports. Good morning. I'm Daniel Woods. We now have the start time for the West Virginia baseball team's College World Series debut as the Mountaineers take on Troy this Friday at 2 o'clock. The Mountaineers and Trojans meet in the first game of the 2026 College World Series, with Game 2 in WVU's bracket following at 7 p.m. as North Carolina takes on Ole Miss. On the other side of the field, play begins on Saturday with first-round matchups pitting Alabama against Oklahoma and Georgia against Texas. You can find the full schedule for the 2026 College World Series at WVMetroNews.com as the Mountaineers play for the first national championship in program history. The West Virginia State High School Baseball Championships roll on this morning with Class AAA taking the field after a thrilling day of Class AA quarterfinals. At Jack Cook Field in Huntington, that included a pair of walk-off wins Monday. Top seed Wheeling Central Catholic escaped number 8 seed James Monroe, with Brady Ernest driving in the winning run with the bases loaded and 2 outs in the bottom of the 7th inning. After walking away with a 2-1 win, head coach Todd Cover says he knew they were in for a challenge from WVU commit Caden Hines and the Mavericks.
5: "We knew it was going to be a challenge. I mean, their kid's really good. He's committed to a Power 4, so we knew it was going to be, runs are going to be at a premium. So, you know, luckily we were able to keep them to 1, and then we were able to scratch one across there in the 7th. So, it's a good win, you know, survive in advance this time of year, but that's a really good team. I'd said that before the game, that they're undervalued because, you know, they have a lot of good athletes on that team. So, we're just lucky to get a win, and we'll survive and move on."
4: Wheeling Central advances to the semifinals to play Logan after the Wildcats beat Doddridge County 10-3. On the other side of the bracket, Independence closed out the night with a walk-off winner in 8 innings as Alan Colson's hit pushed the Patriots past Buffalo 4-3. Indy scored twice in the 7th to force extras, then won it with 2 more in the 8th inning. Head coach Scott Cuthbert says he was able to keep his team focused in the big moments.
6: "Well, that's what I told him when it came in the 7th. I said, look, we just got to score 2 runs. You know, we've been able to do that the whole time. But, you know, we survived. That's the only thing you can do at this time of year. If you can survive in advance, you're doing good."
4: Independence moves on to play Frankfort in the semifinals after the Falcons took down Lincoln 6-1. The Class AAA quarterfinals begin this morning at Jack Cook Field, with number 1 seeded Bridgeport matching up against Big Ten Conference rival East Fairmont at 10, followed by number 4 seed and defending state champion Ripley taking on number 5 Spring Valley. The evening session opens at 5. Number 2 St. Albans lines up against number 7 John Marshall, and the day wraps up with 3rd seeded Shady Spring against 6th seed Robert C. Byrd. Follow along with live play-by-play coverage on the Metro News Radio Network and WVMetroNews.com, along with recaps, highlights, and photos all week long at the website. Deuce McBride and the New York Knicks drop Game 3 against the San Antonio Spurs in the NBA Finals, now a 2-1 series lead for New York. Victor Wembanyama with a big performance to pull the Spurs back within a game. He scored 32 points with 8 rebounds and 6 assists. Stephon Castle scored 23 in the victory for San Antonio.
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8: Since 1900, the most wins in a single season by a major league pitcher is 41 by Jack Chesbro for the 1904 New York Highlanders, 9 years before they officially became the Yankees. No Marshall pitcher has ever won nearly that many games in a season, but do you know what the herd record is? In 1998, J.R. Watt set the Marshall pitching record by winning 9 games. That mark was tied by Steve Blevins in 2008. With your Marshall Health Marshall Minute, I'm Steve Cotton.
9: First alert forecast, we're tracking rain and storms around early on Wednesday with some partial clearing later this afternoon. Temperatures into the mid-80s tonight and into Thursday morning. A few showers and storms around and a muggy overnight leading to a hot and humid Thursday with some isolated showers and some storms by the afternoon. I'm First Alert Meteorologist Dylan Godin.

0: You're listening to Lighten Up, brought to you by Compassion International, releasing children from poverty in Jesus' name. I'm Dr. Wes Stafford, inviting you to join author, speaker, comedian, and genealogist Ken Davis with this fun, if not enlightening, story.
1: A little boy sat at his desk, totally baffled. He was working on a paper for school. After a while, he climbed down from the chair and he went in to where his mom was fixing dinner and he said, "Mom, where did I come from?" His mother froze. She had been meaning to talk to her son about this subject, but she was busy with dinner and this was not the time nor the place. So she put him off one more time with that old lie she'd been telling him for years. "Son, the stork brought you." So the little boy started walking back toward his room. As he walked toward his room, he went past the den and he looked in and Grandma was in there rocking back and forth, knitting. And he went in and crawled up in his grandmother's lap and he said, "Grandma, where did I come from?" Grandma wasn't going to touch this subject with a 10-foot pole. She said, "The stork brought you. Same way as he brought your mom, same way as he brought me." The little boy went back to his room, crawled up in his chair, and began his school report with these words: "There hasn't been a normal birth in our family for 3 generations.
2: There's something to be said about simplifying things. The Old Testament and the beginning of Matthew would have been much easier to read had the authors just settled for, "The stork brought him." This is Ken Davis. Lighten up and live.
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1: News. I'm CJ Papa. President Trump says Iran will have to pay the price. The president posting on Truth Social, they've taken too long to negotiate a deal that would have been great for them. An incredible new detail straight from the president about the survival of two pilots whose helicopter was hit by Iranian forces.
2: The president called it a miracle. This drone hits the Apache helicopter, lodges between the two pilots. It's on fire, and there's a massive amount of heat coming out of the drone, but it doesn't explode. And these pilots very quickly, within seconds, take the helicopter down into the sea.
1: Fox's Trey Ng spoke directly to the president. Those pilots rescued about 2 hours later for the first time by an unmanned sea drone. Democrat voters deliver a big victory to Graham Plattner, the embattled Senate candidate, wins the main primary, will run against Republican incumbent Senator Susan Collins in November. 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

0: This is Metro News This Morning, bringing you this morning's biggest news headlines from across the state.
1: Good morning. I'm Chris Lawrence, ready to get the day started with information you're going to need in West Virginia today. Your West Virginia weather for today, we could see pop-up showers and thunderstorms anytime during the day, humid conditions in the afternoon. We'll have more on that forecast coming up. First, a check of news from the Metro News Anchor Desk. A woman convicted in one of the state's most high-profile murder cases has been denied parole. The state parole board on Monday, for a third time, denied the release of Rachel Schoaf. She is serving prison time for the murder of Skylar Neese. The 16-year-old Neese was best friends with Schoaf and Sheila Eddy, but the two turned on Skylar, stabbing her to death and leaving her body covered with brush on a rural Pennsylvania roadway. Both women are now serving their sentences at the Lakin Women's Correctional Center in Mason County. A former principal at Wheeling Middle School faces charges today of abusing a child. 61-year-old Richard McCardle of Wheeling was arrested Monday and charged with child abuse. Investigators were notified of a March 9th physical altercation that involved the student and McCardle at a school, but since the victim is a juvenile, no further information was released. A McDowell County man is in custody for allegedly sexually assaulting a 14-year-old girl. Authorities say 22-year-old Bobby Jim Kennedy was arrested Sunday on five counts, including first and second degree sexual assault and child sexual abuse by a guardian. Deputies responded to a home in the English area of McDowell County because of a sexual assault report from a female teenager. Authorities say that after they conducted interviews with the teen, witnesses, and Kennedy, they brought Kennedy into custody. He's being held in the Southwestern Regional Jail in lieu of a $130,000 cash-only bond. Child Protective Services are expected to be front and center during this weekend's interim committee meetings. State lawmakers will gather at Canaan Valley State Park for the discussions and site tours. Marion County Senator Joey Garcia says CPS needs money to address all the children living in foster care outside the state.
2: It takes money. Anybody who says otherwise, I think, doesn't understand the problem and just expects it to change without us doing the work, and part of that work is budgeting appropriately.
1: Taylor County Senator Jay Taylor says there needs to be some change so that lawmakers can ask questions about the problems.
3: Yes, we have to protect that privacy, but we also have to be able to find out what's the transparency and accountability that's in there so that we can make sure that everything's happening correctly.
1: There are around 6,000 West Virginia children in foster care. About 7% of those kids live out of state. State Department of Education going to be setting up sites to feed hungry children during the summer months away from school. Samantha Reeves is the Child Nutrition Coordinator at the Department of Education and says it's a program aimed purely at feeding school children.
4: The Summer Food Service Program is a federally funded child nutrition program that the Department of Education administers throughout the entire state of West Virginia. And it provides meals to students when they're no longer in school during the summer months, during their summer vacation.
1: Reeves said a lot of children suffer with food insecurity during those summer months when school is out. Expansion of disaster preparedness and response is happening in West Virginia.
5: There's a new statewide initiative called United We Prepare that aims to boost information about preparing and dealing with disasters. The Central West Virginia and Tigard Valley United Ways announced the initiative Monday. It's nationally funded by United Way World Wide and Verizon. United Way of Central West Virginia President and CEO Margaret O'Neill says they'll work with existing nonprofit organizations to see what services already exist and where the gaps may be.
6: So that when disaster does happen, as we know it eventually will, that we're all just a little bit better prepared.
5: There will be two resiliency centers in West Virginia, one in Fairmont and another in Charleston, to serve all 55 counties. O'Neill says local community meetings are also planned, where residents have the opportunity to share their experiences with flooding to help shape protocols. I'm Jack Carlson, WVMetroNews.com.
1: Decker's Creek in Morgantown is improved in condition thanks to the work of the Richard Mine Treatment Facility. The State Department of Environmental Protection and Northeast Natural Energy have collaborated with other groups to clean up the creek. DEP Abandoned Mine Land Program Deputy Director Travis Parsons says the plan has made positive impacts in its 2 years of operation.
7: We've seen great things with fish coming back in. All the aquatic life was coming back in to the main stem of Decker's Creek.
1: Parsons says work on that plant has taken 66 years and multiple partners, and he notes the major obstacle was money. Northeast Natural Energy President and CEO Mike John said his employees heard about the problems of the stream and told them to fund the project.
8: They were aware of the stream, the damage had been done to the stream. They saw the opportunity where the state had a project moving forward and needed a little bit of funding support in order to help make it happen.
1: John says the company has dedicated $600,000 to the project. And finally, ceremonies are set for today at the State Culture Center in Charleston, recognizing the 2026 class of Golden Horseshoe recipients. 225 students who just completed eighth grade will be inducted into the 95th class of the Order of the Golden Horseshoe. The award has been around ever since 1931, recognizing those who demonstrated mastery of West Virginia history studies. But coming up in our backgrounder, we'll hear more about that plan to prepare the state for the next natural disaster. And then Daniel Woods will have a check on sports. It's all still ahead. Coming up, Daniel Woods will have a check on sports. Right now in our backgrounder, a new statewide initiative focuses on disaster preparedness and response. The Tigard Valley United Way and the United Way of Central West Virginia announcing the United We Prepare initiative on Monday. And there will be two resiliency centers in West Virginia as part of that initiative, one in Fairmont, one in Charleston. In addition to community meetings around the state to talk about emergency protocol, United Way of Central West Virginia President and CEO Margaret O'Neill spoke about the initiative on Metro News Midday.
6: But what we want, what we've promised to do, what we promised Verizon we would do, is have those gatherings in different parts of the state. So if you think Southern United Way of Southern West Virginia and Greenbrier Valley will come together to host something to make sure people understand what they need to have in disaster. We've talked I get really excited about this, my favorite part, is that preparedness piece, right? So many times we've gone into community post-flood and like literally the next 12 hours and we see all the stuff on the sidewalk, right? The carpet and this and that and whatever was damaged. Well, FEMA would tell us that we need pictures of all that damage before you take it out. So if we can use these gatherings to make sure people know what they need to do in a disaster, that they need to have, you know, copy of their insurance somewhere outside of the house should it be damaged by fire. We, you know, sent an email to the Red Cross this morning to work with Erica Manny and her team to see how we can coordinate those kinds of efforts. But that pre-planning and making sure people know what to do when disaster strikes them personally, whatever that is so important to us, because sometimes people get penalized with opportunity for some monetary something on the back end because they don't have the documents that they needed on the front end. So that's a big piece of that. So if you're interested in that, you want to host a local community gathering, please reach out to us and we'd love to do that.
1: That is Margaret O'Neill, President and CEO of United Way of Central West Virginia. Now to the sports desk, Daniel Woods is in. And Daniel, the Mountaineers are going to start off the whole CWS.
9: That's right, Chris. We now have the start time for the West Virginia baseball team's College World Series debut as the Mountaineers take on Troy this Friday at 2 o'clock. The Mountaineers and Trojans meet in the first game of the 2026 College World Series with Game 2 in WVU's bracket following at 7 p.m. as North Carolina takes on Ole Miss. On the other side of the field, play begins on Saturday with first-round matchups pitting Alabama against Oklahoma and Georgia against Texas. You can find the full schedule for the 2026 College World Series at WVMetroNews.com as the Mountaineers play for the first national championship in program history. The West Virginia State High School Baseball Championships roll on this morning with Class AAA taking the field after a thrilling day of Class AA quarterfinals. At Jack Cook Field in Huntington, that included a pair of walk-off wins Monday. Top seed Wheeling Central Catholic escaped number 8 seed James Monroe with Brady Ernest driving in the winning run with the bases loaded and two outs in the bottom of the seventh inning. After walking away with a 2-1 win, head coach Todd Cover says he knew they were in for a challenge from WVU commit Caden Hines and the Mavericks.
10: We knew it was going to be a challenge. I mean, their kid's really good. He's committed to a power four, so we knew it was going to be, runs are going to be at a premium. So, you know, luckily we were able to keep them to one, and then we were able to scratch one across there in the seventh. So, it's a good win, you know, survive in advance this time of year, but that's a really good team. I said that before the game, that they're undervalued, because, you know, they have a lot of good athletes on that team, so, we're just lucky to get a win and we'll survive and move on.
9: Wheeling Central advances to the semifinals to play Logan after the Wildcats beat Doddridge County 10-3. On the other side of the bracket, Independence closed out the night with a walk-off winner in eight innings as Alan Colson's hit pushed the Patriots past Buffalo 4-3. Indy scored twice in the seventh to force extras, then won it with two more in the eighth inning. Head coach Scott Cuthbert says he was able to keep his team focused in the big moments.
11: Well, that's what I told him when it came in the seventh. I said, look, we just got to score two runs. We've been able to do that the whole time. But we survived. That's the only thing you can do at this time of year. If you can survive in advance, you're doing good.
9: Independence moves on to play Frankfort in the semifinals after the Falcons took down Lincoln 6-1. The Class AAA quarterfinals begin this morning at Jack Cook Field with number one seeded Bridgeport matching up against Big Ten conference rival East Fairmont at 10, followed by number four seed and defending state champion Ripley taking on number five Spring Valley. The evening session opens at 5. Number 2 St. Albans lines up against number 7 John Marshall, and the day wraps up with 3rd-seeded Shady Spring against 6th-seed Robert C. Byrd. Follow along with live play-by-play coverage on the Metro News Radio Network and WVMetroNews.com, along with recaps, highlights, and photos all week long at the website. Deuce McBride and the New York Knicks drop Game 3 against the San Antonio Spurs in the NBA Finals. Now a 2-1 series lead for New York. Victor Wembanyama with a big performance to pull the Spurs back within a game. He scored 32 points with 8 rebounds and 6 assists. Stephon Castle scored 23 in the victory for San Antonio.
1: Thank you, Daniel. Now the weather for the Mountain State. Very warm and humid conditions will persist throughout the work week and will give way to showers and storms. An upper-level system facilitating more widespread activity today. Then a cold front facilitates more widespread activity on Friday. Thunderstorms could get heavy with any repetitiveness over any single area, elevating the potential hazard for flash flooding. The best chance for this with the system today and Friday. Some thunderstorms can also produce strong wind gusts. But widespread organized severe weather is not expected until Friday when the cold front approaches. And now you're up to date. Have a great day. For Daniel Woods, I'm Chris Lawrence on Metro News, the voice of West Virginia.
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12: Your first alert forecast, we're tracking rain and storms around early on Wednesday with some partial clearing later this afternoon. Temperatures into the mid-80s tonight and into Thursday morning. A few showers and storms around in a muggy overnight, leading to a hot and humid Thursday with some isolated showers and some storms by the afternoon. I'm First Alert Meteorologist Dylan Godet.

and it's Jesus, and he sits at the right hand of the Father, and he prays for us, his precious ones. And we thank you, Lord.

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1: Hello, and welcome to another story of America's faith. I'm Richard Lee. It was 1979 when Beverly LaHaye listened to a radical speaker interviewed by Barbara Walters on television. This woman claimed to represent the women of America, and yet this speaker was promoting that which was both anti-God and anti-traditional family. Beverly realized that she was not the only woman that disagreed with this speaker's message, so she was inspired to take up the mantle of leading the voices of conservative women across the nation. That same year, she founded Concerned Women for America, an organization that is still strong today with millions of women who boldly stand for truth and biblical morality. 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
3: The Carolina Hurricanes tied up the Stanley Cup final two games apiece with a win at Vegas 5-3. Jordan Stahl with two goals. Game 5 is Thursday at Carolina. NBA Finals Game 4 is Wednesday night. In the WNBA, victories for Golden State and Atlanta and for Minnesota, which has won 8 straight. Cleveland Browns Pro Bowl guard Joel Bitonio retired after 12 seasons. Serena Williams won her first round doubles match in London after 4 years off. U.S. Women's Soccer took its exhibition 1-0 in Brazil on an own goal. To Major League Baseball, the A's were in Vegas again and defeated Milwaukee 7-5, hitting 5 home runs in the first 6 innings. The previous night, Milwaukee won the game 15-14 in 12 innings. Colorado and Kansas City with home wins. The White Sox as well in 10 innings, edging Atlanta 6-5 on a 2-run homer by Braden Montgomery in his Major League debut.
4: To score points in basketball, you have to take the shot. There have certainly been many willing shooters over the years at Marshall, and anywhere else for that matter. Do you know the most shots taken by one individual ever in a Marshall game? George Stone had the green light for Ellis Johnson's late 1960s Marshall basketball teams. He took a school record 39 shots in a game against Toledo in 1968, and the second most ever was Stone's 38 against Nebraska in the 1967 NIT, when he set a then school record with 46 points. With your Marshall Health Marshall Minute, I'm Steve Cotton.
5: Good morning, I'm Chris Lawrence. Your West Virginia weather for today. We could see pop-up showers and thunderstorms anytime during the day. Humid conditions in the afternoon. Very warm and humid conditions will persist throughout the work week and will give way to showers and storms. An upper-level system facilitating more widespread activity today. Then a cold front facilitates more widespread activity on Friday. Thunderstorms could get heavy with any repetitiveness over any single area, elevating the potential hazard for flash flooding. The best chance for this, with the system today and Friday, some thunderstorms can also produce strong wind gusts. But widespread organized severe weather is not expected until Friday when the cold front approaches. You have a great day. I'm Chris Lawrence on Metro News, the voice of West Virginia.

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1: A lot of my friends, you know, they make fun of me because I'm a Christian. Like, they'll see me walking down. They go, hey, guys, don't cuss in front of this guy.
2: He's a Christian.
1: And then I just do it back to him. Hey, guys, here comes Dave. Don't say God in front of this guy. He's a Democrat. It's just a joke. I did that joke in D.C. last November.
2: Nothing.
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1: News. I'm CJ Papa. President Trump says Iran will have to pay the price. The president posting on Truth Social, they've taken too long to negotiate a deal that would have been great for them. An incredible new detail straight from the president about the survival of two pilots whose helicopter was hit by Iranian forces.
2: The president called it a miracle. This drone hits the Apache helicopter, lodges between the two pilots. It's on fire, and there's a massive amount of heat coming out of the drone, but it doesn't explode. And these pilots very quickly, within seconds, take the helicopter down into the sea.
1: Fox's Trey Ng spoke directly to the president. Those pilots rescued about 2 hours later for the first time by an unmanned sea drone. Democrat voters deliver a big victory to Graham Plattner, the embattled Senate candidate, wins the main primary, will run against Republican incumbent Senator Susan Collins in November. 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
3: Your First Alert forecast, we're tracking rain and storms around early on Wednesday with some partial clearing later this afternoon. Temperatures into the mid-80s tonight and into Thursday morning. A few showers and storms around and a muggy overnight, leading to a hot and humid Thursday with some isolated showers and some storms by the afternoon. I'm First Alert meteorologist Dylan Godet.

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1: History was made on today's date. Stay tuned for an American Minute with Bill Federer.
2: The U.S. Naval Academy at Annapolis, Maryland, graduated its first class on this day, June 10, 1854. The Academy was established under the direction of George Bancroft, Secretary of Navy under President James Polk. Bancroft was also known as the father of American history, having written the first comprehensive history of the U.S. He wrote that the divine being should be known not as a distant providence, but as God present in the flesh, amid the sorrows protracted during centuries, carried peace into the bosom of humanity.
1: This has been an American Minute with Bill Federer. For a free transcript, call American Minute at 1-888-USA-WORD.
3: On Metro News, the voice of West Virginia, this is Outdoors Today with Chris Lawrence, dedicated to more than a quarter million hunters and anglers across the Mountain State.
4: The West Virginia portion of the Ohio River is 277 miles from the tip of the northern panhandle to the Kentucky border. And the river does a whole lot of changing over that space. Bass anglers will tell you, depending on the species you're after, the general rule is north of Parkersburg is smallmouth, south of Parkersburg is largemouth. Dave Wellman is the Assistant Chief of Fisheries at DNR, and we talked about that in a recent edition of West Virginia Outdoors.
5: You know, you start getting above the Willow Island Dam, and then you start, and then you move up into those four pools all the way up to the New Cumberland Pool. That's really smallmouth bass habitat. And really, it's just based on the gradient of the river. There's a lot more rocky substrate compared to what, say, Belleville pools downstream are, where it's a little bit lower, flatter water. You got a lot more embayments there and stuff, just not quite as much rocky habitat. So, yeah, it's a little bit better for largemouth and spotted bass further downstream.
4: The trouble is that habitat, especially for the largemouth and for spawning, is not that good. We'll talk about that in tomorrow's report. I'm Chris Lawrence with Outdoors Today on Metro News, the voice of West Virginia.
6: The all-time Major League Baseball record for most career triples is by Wahoo Sam Crawford with 309 of them way back in the early 1900s. The Marshall career record holder played much more recently. Can you name him? The Thunder.

0: Her baseball record for most career triples was set in 2013 when Isaac Ballew finished his outstanding career with 16 of them, most ever by a member of the Marshall University baseball team. With your Marshall Health Marshall Minute, I'm Steve Cotton.
1: Your first alert forecast, we're tracking rain and storms around early on Wednesday with some partial clearing later this afternoon. Temperatures into the mid-80s tonight and into Thursday morning. A few showers and storms around and a muggy overnight leading to a hot and humid Thursday with some isolated showers and some storms by the afternoon. I'm First Alert Meteorologist Dylan Godet.

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1: Folks from the South ponder things that other people don't care about. 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
1: West Virginia Metro News, I'm Chris Lawrence. Montegaya County authorities say a man killed in an officer-involved shooting last week took his own life.
2: Mont County Sheriff's Department is reporting that a preliminary investigation has determined that 55-year-old Michael Boyard was killed as a result of a self-inflicted gunshot wound outside the CVS pharmacy in Saverton on Thursday. The incident occurred early Thursday morning, less than a month after Boyard received an active warrant for an incident back in May. Investigators determined Boyard was killed by a single gunshot wound from a weapon that was found in his possession by deputies. The incident remains under investigation. I'm Joe Nelson, WVMetroNews.com.
1: While a federal case involving the Greenbrier is on pause, a lawsuit in state court moves ahead. Attorneys for the Justice family fighting against receivership, fearing the resort's reputation would suffer.
3: Lawyers for the Justices want to maintain the current operational status of the Greenbrier while the court considers the underlying claims. They argue that without an injunction, the holding company's actions will cause irreparable harm to the resort's reputation, vendor confidence, and future business bookings.
1: Brad McElhenney writes more at WVMetroNews.com. Governor Patrick Morrissey announcing the state's Infrastructure and Jobs Development Council has approved $3.3 million in funding for separate water projects in the state. According to the governor, it will leverage nearly $26 million in total investment. Projects include water service in several rural locations. 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A new state law takes effect this week that would mandate insurance coverage for scalp caps that are worn during cancer treatment to help patients protect their hair. Kanawha County Delegate Walt Hall sponsored the bill and became law without the governor's signature, and he says the changes in insurance coverage mandated by the new law will take effect next year.
4: Beginning January 1, 2027, all policies will have this coverage, and it's up to us to make folks aware.
1: From the Metro News Anchor Desk, I'm Chris Lawrence.
5: The Federal Reserve's preferred inflation gauge accelerated in April, focusing attention on the central bank's ongoing struggle to bring price increases back to its 2% target, dimming hopes for a near-term interest rate cut. The Personal Consumption Expenditures Price Index rose 0.4% in April. The average rate on the 30-year fixed-rate mortgage climbed to 6.53% last week. That's the highest level in 9 months. Rising inflation concerns and elevated Treasury yields continued to pressure borrowing costs. Joy Furniture is recalling about 10,400 Talon and Royce sofas, love seats, and recliners after dozens of overheating incidents involving the power recliner switch. The power switch can malfunction and overheat, creating a fire hazard. The furniture was mostly sold in the Northeast. I'm Mark Huffman. Learn more at consumeraffairs.com.
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6: Rod Bain with the U.S. Department of Agriculture brings us the latest on the New World screwworm situation.
8: Concerns about New World screwworm have centered on impacts to the nation's livestock industry. But as Agriculture Secretary Brooke Rollins told reporters, for South Texas residents within the 20-kilometer quarantine zone around the point of detection of NWS in a cow-calf, and for pet owners along the U.S.-Mexican border,
9: we urge all residents to check your pets.
8: As this insect, in its larva form, feeds on living tissues, usually within wounds of an animal. The secretary says, in fact,
9: in some of the cases that have been found within 20, 30, 60 miles of the Mexican border in Mexico, many of those were feline, cats, and dogs.
8: Additional information on New World screwworm and what pet owners should know regarding prevention and detection can be found online at www.screwworm.gov. I'm Rod Bain reporting for the U.S. Department of Agriculture in Washington, D.C.
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11: Your first alert forecast, we're tracking rain and storms around early on Wednesday with some partial clearing later this afternoon. Temperatures into the mid-80s tonight and into Thursday morning. A few showers and storms around and a muggy overnight, leading to a hot and humid Thursday with some isolated showers and some storms by the afternoon. I'm First Alert Meteorologist Dylan Godet.

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1: 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We know a few shady characters perfect for the job. 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With more practical tips and useful advice, this is the Old Farmer's Almanac Radio Report for Wednesday, June 10th, the 161st day of the year. Actress Judy Garland was born on this day, and the first class of midshipmen graduated from the U.S. Naval Academy in 1854. So the perennials are doing nicely, the lawn well manicured, but your landscape still lacks a certain pizzazz. A few well-chosen annuals just might do the trick, especially in those dark, shady corners. Here are some shady characters to consider. Coleus polka dot plant and Rex begonias, plants with striking foliage and interesting textures that can be real attention getters, especially when placed against dark backgrounds. Don't be surprised if they turn a shady corner into an unexpected focal point of your summer landscape. That is the Old Farmer's Almanac Radio Report. 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
3: The Carolina Hurricanes tied up the Stanley Cup final 2 games apiece with a win at Vegas 5-3. Jordan Stahl with 2 goals. Game 5 is Thursday at Carolina. NBA Finals Game 4 is Wednesday night. In the WNBA, victories for Golden State and Atlanta and for Minnesota, which has won 8 straight. Cleveland Browns Pro Bowl guard Joel Bitonio retired after 12 seasons. Serena Williams won her first round doubles match in London after 4 years off. U.S. Women's Soccer took its exhibition 1-0 in Brazil on an own goal. To Major League Baseball, the A's were in Vegas again and defeated Milwaukee 7-5, hitting 5 home runs in the first 6 innings. The previous night, Milwaukee won the game 15-14 in 12 innings. Colorado and Kansas City with home wins. The White Sox as well in 10 innings, edging Atlanta 6-5 on a 2-run homer by Braden Montgomery in his Major League debut.
4: Winning the Triple Crown is one of baseball's toughest feats. The combination of leading your league in batting average, home runs, and runs batted in. Do you know the last Marshall baseball player to win his league's Triple Crown? The 1998 Marshall baseball season and Mid-American Conference season belonged to Herd first baseman Tom Kumpel, who won the Max Triple Crown by hitting .435 with 20 home runs and 60 RBIs. With your Marshall Health Marshall Minute, I'm Steve Cotton.
5: I'm Chris Lawrence. Your West Virginia weather for today. We could see pop-up showers and thunderstorms anytime during the day. Humid conditions in the afternoon. Very warm and humid conditions will persist throughout the work week and will give way to showers and storms. An upper-level system facilitating more widespread activity today. Then a cold front facilitates more widespread activity on Friday. Thunderstorms could get heavy with any repetitiveness over any single area, elevating the potential hazard for flash flooding. The best chance for this, with the system today and Friday, some thunderstorms can also produce strong wind gusts. But widespread organized severe weather is not expected until Friday when the cold front approaches. You have a great day. I'm Chris Lawrence on Metro News, the voice of West Virginia.

0: Keith Halberstadt.
1: Our troops need better equipment, I'll tell you that much. I put sunscreen on when I was in Africa. Sunscreen, didn't find out until it was too late. It was expired for 2 years. Worst part is, it wasn't even sunscreen. It was mayonnaise. I heard a mosquito go, that's nasty. My last name is brutal to a lot of people. I don't know why, but it is. My first name, not exactly strange, Keith. But the other day, I was at a coffee shop, and they ask you what your first name is, so they can write it on the cup, and they'll announce it when your drink's ready. The guy goes, what's your name, buddy? I said, Keith. You know what he writes down? K-I-F.
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1: Fox News, I'm CJ Papa. President Trump says Iran has had enough time to make a deal and now they'll pay the price.
2: President Trump told me that he is getting close to ordering new strikes against Iranian power plants and bridges because he says the Iranians are tapping the United States along when it comes to the negotiating process. He says the bully of the Middle East is dead.
1: Fox News Trey Hinks in Tel Aviv. The president called it a miracle that two pilots survived when their helicopter was hit by an Iranian drone and did not explode. The consumer price index is rising 4.2% for the year ending in May.
3: This is where we are paying more. Gasoline up 40.5% year over year. Airfare is up 26%.
1: That is Lauren Simonetti of the Fox Business Network. 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
4: Virginia Metro News, I'm Jeff Jenkins. A flash flood warning from the National Weather Service for parts of Boone, Kanawha, Lincoln, and Wayne counties after a storm system dumped 1 to 2 inches of rain on the area earlier today. The Mountaineers are in the air headed to the College World Series, a send-off earlier this morning in Morgantown. WVU President Michael Benson was there.
5: I mean, this team is, as I've heard, it's been dubbed America's team. So we're so proud of them, so proud of Coach Saban's, the staff, and these amazing student-athletes. And communities behind them, and I can't wait to get out to Omaha.
4: Metro News coverage from Omaha begins today. A big topic of discussion at this week's meeting of county commissioners, the rising cost of regional jail bills. The Mercer County Commission paid out $220,000 this week. The Kanawha County Commission pays millions, up 26% from last May. Kanawha County Commissioner Lance Wheeler says the state has to step in.
6: Because eventually the counties are not going to have the money to do the services that they need to do, like our EMS, like our Parks and Rec, you know, making sure that the grass is cut. We're getting to a point that we talk about every year, the budget's more and more difficult as a county commissioner. Well, a lot of that is because the jail bill just keeps going up because the state, in my opinion, just keeps kicking the can down the road.
4: County commissions are responsible to pay the per day rate for inmates from their counties. Read more at WVMetroNews.com. You're listening to Metro News. For 40 years, the voice of West Virginia. The State Public Service Commission will host a public hearing tonight in the Montague County Building at Milam Park on plans for the Marl transmission line. That meeting begins at 5:30. The PSC will be at the Craig Civic Center in Kingwood tomorrow evening for a hearing. That's the final of four public hearings on the issue. The PSC took testimony in Kaiser and Romney last week. Once again, flash flood warning out for parts of Kanawha, Lincoln, Boone, and Wayne counties. From the Metro News Anchor Desk, I'm Jeff Jenkins.
7: Your first alert forecast, rain and storms Wednesday with some partial clearing later this afternoon. Temperatures into the mid-80s tonight and into Thursday morning. A few showers and storms around in a muggy overnight, leading to a hot and humid Thursday with some isolated showers and some storms by the afternoon. I'm First Alert Meteorologist Dylan Godet.

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1: Profile America, June 10th. On this date, President Richard Nixon lifted a 21-year embargo on trading with Communist China, marking a thaw in the Cold War. The relaxation of trade restrictions restored the freedom to export a range of products to China. At the beginning, this consisted of agricultural, industrial, and office equipment, most farm, fish, and forestry products, fertilizers, coals, and select chemicals. Trade with China has expanded enormously in the ensuing half-century to the point that it is lately in our top three trading partners along with Mexico and Canada. We routinely import more from China than we export to them, a trade deficit of around $25 billion monthly. Through late last year, Chinese trade was about 15% of our international total. You can find more facts about America from the U.S. Census Bureau online at census.gov.
2: I'm Chris Lawrence with the DNR Wildlife Resources Report. You know, it's a busy time of year at the Claudia L. Workman Wildlife and Nature Center in Kanawha County. We'll talk about what they've got going on in a moment. Located at the Forks of Cole Natural Area south of Charleston, the Claudia L. Workman Wildlife and Nature Center has a lot to offer nature enthusiasts. As information specialist Kimberly Smith said, right now, they're in a period of transition on the calendar.
3: We have had dozens of school groups the last couple of months. We've been super busy with school groups, field trips, and everything. So we're transitioning from field trips into summer events. In June, we're partnering with Lincoln County Libraries to do a plant ID hike on June 13th, and master gardeners are going to come out and help weed our garden. So if anybody is experienced with plants and wants to weed a garden, please come on out.
2: Now, unlike the West Virginia Wildlife Center at French Creek, the Workman Center is more about the flora than the fauna and all about education.
3: We do have some native wildlife, some reptiles, and we have a big aquarium with native fish in the aquarium. And then we have our forest succession habitat, which has the different forest successions, like a freshly timbered forest and a young forest and mature forest and the species you might find in it. And then we have our wildlife management section, which is animals that were either lost to West Virginia or almost lost to West Virginia, and their populations were reestablished or stabilized through wildlife management.
2: Now, there are exhibits, but they're more models in taxidermy with hands-on learning, especially for youngsters.
3: We have a elk, we have bear, we have a turkey, an otter, a beaver den that the kids can crawl in and get their picture taken within the beaver den. And we have a scavenger hunt for kids to do, picture ID for little kids, and then a written one for older kids. And they go through the center and find everything in the center. They have to look up and look down and look under things. So that way they get the full experience of the center.
2: And some really cool walking trails.
3: We have about 3.5-4 miles of trail. And we have the yellow trail, the blue trail, the green trail, and the orange trail. And they're all moderate trails, so they're not easy trails. And none of them are stroller accessible. They're all hiking trails. You can bring your dog on a leash. And the yellow trail goes along the Big Coal River. The orange trail goes along the Little Coal River. The blue trail goes up and overlooks the forks of the coal. And the green trail bisects the blue trail.
2: It's located just a few miles south of Charleston on U.S. Route 119, Quarter G, and it's open to the public from 9:30 to 4:30, Tuesday through Saturday, closed on state holidays. I'm Chris Lawrence with the DNR Wildlife Resources Report.
4: Your First Alert forecast, rain and storms Wednesday with some partial clearing later this afternoon. Temperatures into the mid-80s tonight and into Thursday morning. A few showers and storms around and a muggy overnight, leading to a hot and humid Thursday with some isolated showers and some storms by the afternoon. I'm First Alert meteorologist Dylan Godet.

0: This is Lighten Up with Ken Davis, brought to you by Compassion International. Lighten Up is meant to encourage your walk with Christ. I'm Dr. Wes Stafford with Compassion, hoping you will take careful note as author, speaker, and comedian Ken Davis reveals the different aptitudes of men and women.
1: Here's another thing they tell you that's backwards, and I'm going to back it up. I'm going to turn it around. I'm going to rewind it for you. No matter what anybody has told you in the past, here's the truth from Ken Davis. Men and women are different. We are different. God made us different so that we could get along with each other. So that life would be more fun. And now that I got your attention, ladies, may I ask a favor of you? If you have something to say to us, say it! Don't put it in the form of a question we can't answer. Every man in the room now is going, oh, brother, preach this. Reach this.
2: God made us equal but different, and then he died to save us. On my DVD, Is It Just Me?, I tell how different we are and how we can learn to lighten up and live together.
0: 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I'm Dr. Wes Stafford of Compassion International, encouraging you to lighten up and live.

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1: Fox News, I'm Gianna Gelosi. Iran's downing of an American helicopter prompting a fiery U.S. response. President Trump signaling he's fed up, and he told Fox he may hit Iran even harder, targeting the country's power plants and bridges.
2: He told me he may keep going and is even getting closer to targeting Iranian power plants and bridges because President Trump says the Iranians are tapping the U.S. along at the negotiating table.
1: Fox's Trey Yinks in Tel Aviv. Inflation hitting a high we haven't seen in years.
3: The consumer price index rose last month. The 4.2% annual pace is the largest increase since April of 2023. Excluding food and energy, core CPI rose 2.9% for the year ending in May.
1: That's Fox's Jeannie Cosola in the California governor's race set. Democrat Javier Becerra, Steve Hilton will face off. 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
4: West Virginia News Service. I'm Nadia Romlagan. A new report shows West Virginia has improved the well-being of its children. But the Mountain State still ranks in the bottom tier of states for measures such as child poverty, education, and health. The findings come from the 2025 Kids Count data book released by the Annie E. Casey Foundation. According to the data in the report, more than 70% of West Virginia children ages 3 and 4 are not enrolled in preschool, the second highest rate of absence in the country. It also shows 9% of West Virginia teens ages 16 to 19 are not attending school or working. Sean O'Leary with the West Virginia Center on Budget and Policy says it all links back to COVID-19.
5: And a lot of that is due to coming out of the pandemic. Students were going back to school. There weren't as many, you know, students learning virtually.
4: West Virginia also saw reductions in the share of children living with parents who lack secure employment and those living in households with a high housing cost burden. Positive national trends observed in the report include a decline in child poverty. As federal lawmakers debate cuts to safety net programs like Medicaid and SNAP, the foundation's Leslie Bossier says she hopes the unbiased data in this report gets a strong look ahead of any final moves.
6: I think it's critically important that policymakers look at the data on food security in their community, that they look at the data on access to health care, that they look at what has been effective in driving child well-being.
4: Cuts to SNAP and Medicaid put children at risk of malnutrition, obesity, and chronic disease. And lack of Medicaid access means uninsured kids are more likely to be left without a regular health care provider, according to the Georgetown Law Center on Poverty and Inequality. This is Nadia Romlagan for West Virginia News Service.
7: Your first alert forecast, rain and storms Wednesday with some partial clearing later this afternoon. Temperatures into the mid-80s tonight and into Thursday morning. A few showers and storms around and a muggy overnight leading to a hot and humid Thursday with some isolated showers and some storms by the afternoon. I'm First Alert Meteorologist Dylan Godet.

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1: Here's your On This Date update for June 10th. The first broadcast of a national presidential convention took place today in 1924. It was the Republican Convention in Cleveland, Ohio. Alcoholics Anonymous was started on this date in 1935 when recovering alcoholic Bill Wilson asked Dr. Bob Smith to help him resist the urge to drink. And the first ballpoint pen was patented today in 1943 by a Hungarian man named Laszlo Biro. Born on this date,
2: I never see no man, black or white, since it's still on any child.
1: The first African-American actress to win an Oscar, Hattie McDaniel. Author Maurice Sendak. Figure skater Tara Lipinski. And
3: clang, clang, clang with the trolley. Ding, ding, ding with the bell.
1: The great ding, Judy ding, Garland. Ding. I'm Mitch Davis, and that's your On This Date update.
4: From the Fox Sports Studios in Los Angeles, here's Steve DeSager.
5: The Carolina Hurricanes tied up the Stanley Cup Final 2 games apiece with a win at Vegas 5-3. Jordan Stahl with 2 goals. Game 5 is Thursday at Carolina. NBA Finals Game 4 is Wednesday night. In the WNBA, victories for Golden State and Atlanta and for Minnesota, which has won 8 straight. Cleveland Browns Pro Bowl guard Joel Bitonio retired after 12 seasons. Serena Williams won her first-round doubles match in London after 4 years off. U.S. Women's Soccer took its exhibition 1-0 in Brazil on an own goal. To Major League Baseball, the A's were in Vegas again and defeated Milwaukee 7-5, hitting 5 home runs in the first 6 innings. The previous night, Milwaukee won the game 15-14 in 12 innings. Colorado and Kansas City with home wins. The White Sox as well in 10 innings, edging Atlanta 6-5 on a 2-run homer by Braden Montgomery in his Major League debut.
6: I'm Chris Lawrence. Your West Virginia weather for today. We could see pop-up showers and thunderstorms anytime during the day. Humid conditions in the afternoon. Very warm and humid conditions will persist throughout the work week and will give way to showers and storms. An upper-level system facilitating more widespread activity today than a cold front facilitates more widespread activity on Friday. Thunderstorms could get heavy with any repetitiveness over any single area, elevating the potential hazard for flash flooding. The best chance for this, with the system today and Friday, some thunderstorms can also produce strong wind gusts. But widespread organized severe weather is not expected until Friday when the cold front approaches. You have a great day. I'm Chris Lawrence on Metro News, the voice of West Virginia.

0: You deserve a laugh today. 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
1: Remember the good old days of dating, though? 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And then she kicked me in the shins.
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1: West Virginia Metro News. I'm Chris Lawrence. A send-off at the Hope Coliseum this morning for the Mountaineer baseball team headed to the College World Series in Omaha. President Michael T. Benson.
2: I mean, this team is, as I've heard, it's been dubbed America's team. So we're so proud of them, so proud of Coach Saban's, the staff, and these amazing student-athletes. And community's behind them, and I can't wait to get out to Omaha.
1: And more from Hoppy Kirchival.
3: The eight teams in the College Baseball World Series will play their games at Charles Schwab Stadium in downtown Omaha. The stadium opened in 2011 and recently underwent a $6.5 million upgrade, including a new ribbon scoreboard. It seats 24,000 fans, but during the World Series, the stadium expands to include standing room only locations. For the hitters, the right and left field corners are at 335 feet, while straightaway center is 408. Stadium officials build the stadium as a field of dreams. For the Mountaineers, it's a dream just to get to the World Series. The next few days will determine just how long that dream lasts. I'm Hoppy Kirchival, Metro News Sports.
1: A longtime law enforcement officer stopping by West Virginia for the Fraternal Order of Police meeting in Barbersville. The FOP, the largest organization of sworn law enforcement in the country, representing over 373,000 members, and the host of the Voice of Law Enforcement, Randy Sutton, was their keynote speaker. Sutton says his nonprofit, The Wounded Blue, focuses on supporting injured and disabled law enforcement in the U.S. You're listening to Metro News, the voice of West Virginia. The attorney for Tyler Hodge, the man indicted for allegedly scamming money out of the Tug Valley High School athletic program, is asking that that indictment be dismissed. Now, the county grand jury handed up that 30-count indictment accusing Hodge of taking money out of the Panther Pride Athletic Club and using it to spend on himself. But his lawyers claim one grand jury member lives in Wayne County and that several of the victims are either on or were on the Mingo County prosecutor's staff. From the Metro News Anchor Desk, I'm Chris Lawrence.
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4: Rod Bain with the U.S. Department of Agriculture brings us the latest on the New World screwworm situation.
6: Concerns about New World screwworm have centered on impacts to the nation's livestock industry. But as Agriculture Secretary Brooke Rollins told reporters, for South Texas residents within the 20-kilometer quarantine zone around the point of detection of NWS in a cow-calf, and for pet owners along the U.S.-Mexican border,
7: we urge all residents to check your pets.
6: As this insect, in its larva form, feeds on living tissues, usually within wounds of an animal. The secretary says, in fact,
7: in some of the cases that have been found within 20, 30, 60 miles of the Mexican border in Mexico, many of those were feline, cats, and dogs.
6: Additional information on New World screwworm and what pet owners should know regarding prevention and detection can be found online at www.screwworm.gov. I'm Rod Bain reporting for the U.S. Department of Agriculture in Washington, D.C.
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4: 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Our pearl of wisdom today reminds us that a penny saved, well, a penny saved is a government oversight. 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
8: Your first alert forecast, rain and storms Wednesday with some partial clearing later this afternoon. Temperatures into the mid-80s tonight and into Thursday morning. A few showers and storms around in a muggy overnight, leading to a hot and humid Thursday with some isolated showers and some storms by the afternoon. I'm First Alert meteorologist Dylan Godet.
9: Hello, I'm Jerry Stewart, and this is One Moment in America. When I was a boy growing up in Texas, one of my dad's favorite questions was, son, if you call a dog's tail a leg, how many legs does he have? The answer? Listen to this story. When I was a young boy and I came to my dad with something someone had told me, often he would ask me the question, "Son, if you call a dog's tail a leg, how many legs would he have?" 5, right? No. Calling a tail a leg doesn't make it a leg. My point? 2 points. First, don't be so quick to believe something just because someone says it's so. Check it out for yourself. Second, be sure before you say something as fact that it is fact. There's way too much half-truths and downright lies flying around our country today. Please don't add to that list. Instead, be a truth teller. I'm Jerry Stewart, and that was One Moment in America.
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11: The 70s live on. I'm Mike Walker, president and CEO of the 70s Preservation Society, and this is Saving the 70s, our weekly look back at the music and culture of our favorite decade. I've been getting lots of requests to repeat our TV theme song, Megamix, and that we shall do

jail tonight. We'll tell you why on the news at 10 o'clock. The Senate has agreed to go along with President Carter's controversial request for planes for three Mideast nations. We'll have details. Saving the Senate.

0: tune. Jet Airliner from Steve Miller Band at Save of the 70s with Mike Walker. And when we return, as promised, our TV theme song Mega Mix. Have a pen and paper handy. See how many of the theme songs you can get.
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2: 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Then we put on the refried beans, a little lettuce, tomato, onion, pickled jalapeno, avocado cream.
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1: On Metro News, the voice of West Virginia, this is Outdoors Today with Chris Lawrence, dedicated to more than a quarter million hunters and anglers across the Mountain State.
2: The West Virginia portion of the Ohio River is 277 miles from the tip of the northern panhandle to the Kentucky border. And the river does a whole lot of changing over that space. Bass anglers will tell you, depending on the species you're after, the general rule is north of Parkersburg is smallmouth, south of Parkersburg is largemouth. Dave Wellman is the Assistant Chief of Fisheries at DNR, and we talked about that in a recent edition of West Virginia Outdoors.
3: You know, you start getting above the Willow Island Dam, and then you start, and then you move up into those four pools all the way up to the New Cumberland Pool. That's really smallmouth bass habitat. And really, it's just based on the gradient of the river. There's a lot more rocky substrate compared to what, say, Belleville pools downstream are, where it's a little bit lower, flatter water. You got a lot more embayments there and stuff, just not quite as much rocky habitat. So, yeah, it's a little bit better for largemouth and spotted bass further downstream.
2: The trouble is that habitat, especially for the largemouth and for spawning, is not that good. We'll talk about that in tomorrow's report. I'm Chris Lawrence with Outdoors Today on Metro News, the voice of West Virginia.
4: There have been some high-scoring Marshall baseball games over the years. Quite a few in the seasons the Herd played at the bandbox known as University Heights. But Marshall's highest-scoring game ever was played on the road. I'll tell you about it. During the 1990 season, the Marshall baseball team played a game at Morehead State with the Eagles' notoriously short right field fence and hit 9 home runs that day among 30 base hits in a 35-6 thundering Herd victory. With your Marshall Health Marshall Minute, I'm Steve Cotton.
5: Your first alert forecast, rain and storms Wednesday with some partial clearing later this afternoon. Temperatures into the mid-80s tonight and into Thursday morning. A few showers and storms around in a muggy overnight, leading to a hot and humid Thursday with some isolated showers and some storms by the afternoon. I'm First Alert Meteorologist Dylan Godet.

0: from the decade of Nixon, Carter, Archie Bunker, and leisure suits. 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
2: Oh.

GM woman, Helen Reddy on Save of the 70s with Mike Walker. Mr. Music, please. Here's a song that begins, as all great songs do, with...

0: conversation with Sad Sweet Dreamer on Save in the 70s with Mike Walker. 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
1: 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Let's find out. It's the Rock Almanac on iHeartRadio.
2: What's going on, rock and roll lovers? It's Andy West. Let's get it started. We kick it off this week in 1970. A billboard taking up the entire city block to promote Grand Funk Railroad goes up in New York City's Times Square. It cost Capitol Records about $100,000, but it pays off when their Closer to Home album sells over 2 million copies and they sell out Shea Stadium the next summer. This week in 1972, the Rolling Stones album Exile on Main Street started a four-week run at the top of the Billboard charts. The double album, regularly regarded as one of the band's best, features Rocks Off, Rip This Joint, Happy, and Tumbling Dice. This week in 1980, Led Zeppelin begin what would be their last tour with a concert in Dortmund, Germany. This week in 1995, Rod Stewart sets an attendance record at Wembley Stadium in London when 83,000 fans attend his concert. The record holds until 2009 when U2 draws 88,000 on their 360 tour. And this week in 2007, Muse becomes the first band to sell out the rebuilt Wembley Stadium in London when about 90,000 fans see them perform. They open the show with this song.
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4: Mark calling Orson. 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
5: Ah, Mark. I love what you've done with your hair.
6: It's me, Minnie McConnell. Remember me? I was here a few months ago with Mark.
5: Where's Mark? What's happened to his report?
6: You see, Mark and I started sharing all our responsibilities lately, so here I am.
5: Just get on with it.
6: My report is really about my and Mark's relationship. You never know what hurdles life is going to place in front of you. And each one is a test of how much you care. And sometimes, even if you don't have trouble getting over them, your partner may. So you either stop and help them over, or you go on alone. Did I do all right?
5: Not bad for an earthling.
6: Oh, that's big of you, sir. Maybe we can do this again sometime soon.
5: Don't press your luck.
6: Nanu, Nanu.
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1: Creepy stuff there as the Riddler and the Batman. This week, Quentin called Paul weak sauce on a podcast. Now the Batman director Matt Reeves coming to bat for Paul on X, calling him an incredible actor and an incredible person.
3: It's like in the great stories, Mr. Frugal.
1: And if you've got $100,000 lying around, well, we've got a story for you. That's the expected cost at a British auction for the writing desk of J.R.R. Tolkien, the legendary author of the Lord of the Rings books, the very desk where much of those works were conceived. For CBS Entertainment, I'm Matt Wolf.
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5: Fox News, I'm John Saucier. President Trump announced the United States will launch more strikes against Iran. Speaking today at the Oval Office, the president says Iran could still agree

0: peace deal.
1: All they have to do is they have to start signing a paper. It's fully negotiated. We have a fully negotiated, but they're tapping and tapping.
0: The president accusing Iran of shooting down an army helicopter over the Strait of Hormuz. The House Judiciary Subcommittee holding a hearing over concerns the NFL's shift of live games from broadcast to streaming services is raising costs for consumers. House Judiciary Committee Chairman Rep. Jim Jordan says lawmakers trying to answer one question.
2: Does this still work for consumers? And maybe it does. Like, we haven't reached any type of conclusion. We just know the situation. We know what our constituents and what fans are telling us.
0: Well, the NFL claims most of its games are still being aired for free on broadcast TV, but fans are having a tough time finding those games when they are on streaming. America's listening to Fox News.
3: West Virginia Metro News. I'm Chris Lawrence. There are two more Public Service Commission public comment hearings to go in the development of the Marl transmission line. The first of those tonight at Milan Park in Morgantown. Juliet Marlier says NextEra tends to send a garbled message.
4: They're talking transmission to data centers in Virginia, and keeping the lights on is more of a distribution issue. That's the business of local utility companies.
3: NextEra maintains the lines to provide resiliency for the entire electric grid and not exclusively a data center. That hearing begins at 5:30. An attorney for a Mingo County businessman and high school basketball coach is seeking the dismissal of an indictment against his client. Robert Tyler Hodge was indicted on 30 counts related to claims he misspent close to $6,000 donated to the Tug Valley High School basketball program. But his lawyer claims a member of the grand jury was from neighboring Wayne County, and some of the victims are current and former members of the staff of the Mingo County Prosecutor's Office. He says for those reasons, the indictment is invalid. A couple of elderly folks have gone missing in separate cases in Elkins. The Randolph County Sheriff's Department looking for James Hedrick, who suffers from dementia, last seen Monday leaving the Davis Medical Center about 3 o'clock driving a black Subaru Forester. Meanwhile, Monongahela County Westover Police have issued a silver alert for Robert John Anslinger, the 82-year-old last seen Tuesday driving east on the Mile Ground. You're listening to Metro News, the voice of West Virginia. The Mountaineers will arrive in Omaha today, ready to play in the College World Series. Former Boone County Sheriff Rodney Miller, now president of the West Virginia Sheriff's Association, has been in Omaha in recent days for the National Sheriff's Conference and said Omaha's ready.
5: I think the fans are going to have a great time. The players are going to be taken care of very well. And it's an atmosphere for those that are coming. They're going to have a good time.
3: Metro News coverage from Omaha beginning today. From the Metro News Anchor Desk, I'm Chris Lawrence.
6: Your first alert forecast, rain and storms Wednesday with some partial clearing later this afternoon. Temperatures into the mid-80s tonight and into Thursday morning. A few showers and storms around and a muggy overnight, leading to a hot and humid Thursday with some isolated showers and some storms by the afternoon. I'm First Alert Meteorologist Dylan Godet.
7: This is Larry King dropping in, brought to you by AARP. Someone asked me if I ever taught a college course in interviewing. Good question, since I've interviewed over 50,000 people over the course of my career. Ohio State once approached me to teach a class. I said, what would I have to do? They said, come up with a syllabus. I said, what's that? As you can guess, it never worked out. I can give you some principles of interviewing in a couple of minutes, but over an entire semester, I don't know if there's that much material I could pass on. You got to be curious to be a good interviewer. If you're innately curious, then you won half the battle. But I can't teach you curiosity. Also, my rules may not be rules that are good for you. Mike Wallace, the 60 Minutes correspondent for so many years, worked very differently from me and with great success. There's one area of interviewing that I can't teach anybody because I can't do it myself. I wouldn't know how to teach anybody how to interview his or her own children. They're the hardest people to interview. I try to interview my 15-year-old son. Why did you do that? I don't know. What are you worried about? Nothing. I think I'll stick to presidents.
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9: Get me the sheet on fungus over there.
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11: Your niece is a sweet child. I'd let you talk to her, but a little chloroform goes a long way.
9: Who is this?
11: Don't be upset. She won't see another birthday if you get upset.
12: And stupid. So here it is.
11: Turn Tony Pappas loose. Before they take him downtown,
12: just pull his sheet, turn him loose, and no one ever has to know an arrest was made.
13: Now more from the decade of Nixon, Carter, Archie Bunker, and leisure suits. Hey, who wouldn't want to go back? 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
14: Gosh, I hope everything works out okay for Kojak's niece. Welcome back to the show. Here's Walter Egan, Mac.

save in the 70s. Hey, what is it about human nature that when we're down, rather than listening to happy songs to cheer us up, we'd prefer to listen to sad songs and wallow in it? Like this one from Michael J.

The first time I ever heard Hold Your Head Up by Argent was on a demonstration disc of Quadraphonic Sound from Columbia Records. Yes, I am old as the hills. Gee, whatever happened to Quadraphonic Sound? I'll tell ya. As soon as it started to disappear from our living rooms, it reappeared in movie theaters. Only this time around, it was called Dolby Stereo or Dolby Surround, and now it's, of course, back in our living rooms. There truly is nothing new under the sun. Here's Daryl Hall and John Oates. She's gone on

the 70s. You know, I think it's interesting and exasperating how songs that were big hits gradually disappear over time. For instance, these days you still will hear Reminiscing or Lonesome Loser once in a while by the Little River Band on the radio. But the Little River Band's catalog of hits goes much deeper than that. For instance, do you remember The Night Out?

0: 1975, the album Hasten Down the Wind. Linda Ronstadt, someone to lay down beside me. By the way, Linda was not the only singer in her family.
1: Everyone in my family sang. Everyone sang all the time. We sang in the car. We sang in the dishwater, you know, with our hands in the dishwater.
2: Yeah.
1: We sang, you know, driving here to there. And I was shocked that I found out everybody didn't do that.
0: We're just glad you did. Same in the 70s. We'll be right back.
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5: Spurs and Knicks in Game 4 of the NBA Finals. Knicks up 2-1. They tip off for Madison Square Garden tonight at 8:30 Eastern Time. Colts wide receiver Alec Pierce could miss parts of training camp or more as he recovers from offseason ankle surgery. He signed a four-year extension with the team this offseason and said that he underwent surgery in March and the timetable for a full recovery is about 4 to 6 months. Packers head coach Tucker Kraft says he expects to play week one against the Vikings, returning from a torn ACL. Well, Giants head coach John Harbaugh says he's very hopeful wide receiver Malik Nabers will be available for training camp following ACL surgery. Texas Tech head football coach Joey McGuire spoke at the Houston Touchdown Club today and said it would be a stretch for quarterback Brendan Sorsby to play in week three against Houston following his two-game suspension. McGuire said that Sorsby is still recovering following treatment for his gambling addiction. Day baseball, the Rays lead the Red Sox 7-5 in the ninth inning, while the Yankees are up on the Guardians 8-3 in the eighth.
6: I'm Chris Lawrence with the DNR Wildlife Resources Report. You know, it's a busy time of year at the Claudia L. Workman Wildlife and Nature Center in Kanawha County. We'll talk about what they've got going on in a moment. Located at the Forks of Cole Natural Area south of Charleston, the Claudia L. Workman Wildlife and Nature Center has a lot to offer nature enthusiasts. As information specialist Kimberly Smith said, right now, they're in a period of transition on the calendar.
7: We have had dozens of school groups the last couple of months. We've been super busy with school groups, field trips, and everything. So we're transitioning from field trips into summer events. In June, we're partnering with Lincoln County Libraries to do a plant ID hike on June 13th, and master gardeners are going to come out and help weed our garden. So if anybody is experienced with plants and wants to weed a garden, please come on out.
6: Now, unlike the West Virginia Wildlife Center at French Creek, the Workman Center is more about the flora than the fauna and all about education.
7: We do have some native wildlife, some reptiles, and we have a big aquarium with native fish in the aquarium. And then we have our forest succession habitat, which has the different forest successions, like a freshly timbered forest and a young forest and mature forest and the species you might find in it. And then we have our wildlife management section, which is animals that were either lost to West Virginia or almost lost to West Virginia, and their populations were reestablished or stabilized through wildlife management.
6: Now, there are exhibits, but they're more models in taxidermy with hands-on learning, especially for youngsters.
7: We have a elk, we have bear, we have a turkey, an otter, a beaver den that the kids can crawl in and get their picture taken within the beaver den. And we have a scavenger hunt for kids to do, picture ID for little kids, and then a written one for older kids. And they go through the center and find everything in the center. They have to look up and look down and look under things. So that way they get the full experience of the center.
6: And some really cool walking trails.
7: We have about 3.5-4 miles of trail. And we have the yellow trail, the blue trail, the green trail, and the orange trail. And they're all moderate trails, so they're not easy trails. And none of them are stroller accessible. They're all hiking trails. You can bring your dog on a leash. And the yellow trail goes along the Big Coal River. The orange trail goes along the Little Coal River. The blue trail goes up and overlooks the forks of the coal. And the green trail bisects the blue trail.
6: It's located just a few miles south of Charleston on U.S. Route 119, Quarter G, and it's open to the public. from 9:30 to 4:30, Tuesday through Saturday, closed on state holidays. I'm Chris Lawrence with the DNR Wildlife Resources Report.
2: First alert forecast, rain and storms Wednesday with some partial clearing later this afternoon. Temperatures into the mid-80s tonight and into Thursday morning. A few showers and storms around in a muggy overnight, leading to a hot and humid Thursday with some isolated showers and some storms by the afternoon. I'm First Alert Meteorologist Dylan Godet.

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1: You want me to remove the suspenders? 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But there ain't much dignity in a pair of pants dropping to the floor.
2: And today, John Travolta is considered one of our greatest actors. You know, I think President Bush was wrong. They don't hate us for our freedoms. They hate us for our sitcoms. Hey, hang on. There's time for one more song when Saving the 70s continues.
3: 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Google released its annual Year in Search list, and K-pop Demon Hunters was at the top in the U.S. Labubu, government shutdown, and tariffs were also in the top 10. Pedro Pascal was one of the most searched actors globally. And the biggest viral dish was the hot honey cottage cheese sweet potato beef bowl. Gross. That's what's trending. I'm Jen Clark.
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5: I'm Roseanne, Rosanna Dana. Be sure to watch Saturday Night Live this week with our host, O.J. Simpson. By the way, did you realize that his initials stand for Orthodox Jew?
6: Saving the 70s.
2: Hey, there's a good idea. Poke fun at O.J. What could go wrong? Welcome to Saving the 70s. I'm Mike Walker. Hey, O.J., you on, you know.

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Weaver from Gary Wright on Saving the 70s with Mike Walker. You know, I take requests. If there's something you'd like to hear, just email me, savingthe70s@AOL.com.

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1: Dear Savage Baggage Handlers, have we got a suitcase for you? American Tourister.
0: One of the all-time great TV commercials. If you're old enough to remember it, you don't need me to tell you this, but if you're too young, let me give you the visual. While the announcer was talking about how tough American Tourister luggage is, a chimpanzee was taking one of their suitcases and beating the crud out of it. Saving the 70s. We'll be right back.
2: I'm Ashley Dvorkin with a Fox Celebrity Profile with the cast of Peacock's new mystery whodunit series, All Her Fault, starring Sarah Snook as a mother searching for her missing son as mysterious circumstances unfold. Jake Lacy and Jay Ellis discussed how it's a series where intrigue starts right away.
3: You dive right in and then are sort of left going like, it could be any of these people or someone else. I immediately wanted to jump to like to page 48 or whatever it is of that pilot, that first episode, to figure out, like, where do we go from here?
2: Abby Elliott and Daniel Monks have tips for those ready to guess along.
4: There's so many subtle moments throughout, you know, the first few episodes. You know, if you blink, you might miss it.
3: Watch with friends or with people, family members, partners. It's very similar to, like, watching The Traitors. Is arguing and debating over who you think what or how.
2: Ashley Dvorkin, Fox News.
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5: 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This week, Quentin called Paul weak sauce on a podcast. Now the Batman director Matt Reeves coming to bat for Paul on X, calling him an incredible actor and an incredible person.
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5: And if you've got $100,000 lying around, well, we've got a story for you. That's the expected cost at a British auction for the writing desk of J.R.R. Tolkien, the legendary author of the Lord of the Rings books, the very desk where much of those works were conceived. For CBS Entertainment, I'm Matt Wolf.
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9: Fox News, I'm Tom Graham. President Trump says the Pentagon will hit Iran with more strikes after accusing Tehran of shooting down a U.S. Apache helicopter in the region.
10: It's unclear when these strikes are going to be taking place. This as peace negotiators still try to hammer out some sort of a deal. According to a U.S. diplomat, Qatari negotiators traveled to Tehran this morning to meet with the Iranians and attempt to finalize details of a peace agreement amid newly heightened tensions between the United States and Iran.
9: Fox's Max Gordon in Dubai. President Trump officially signing a $70 billion immigration funding bill today. Homeland Security Secretary Mark Wayne Mullen.
11: Now we won't have the Democrats threatening to shut down immigration custom enforcement, which is ICE.
9: Now, Democrats opposed funding for ICE and Customs and Border Protection, arguing the administration's immigration policies are too heavy-handed. It was particularly citing those anti-ICE protests in Minneapolis. 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
12: West Virginia Metro News. I'm Chris Lawrence. A send-off at the Hope Coliseum this morning for the Mountaineer baseball team headed to the College World Series in Omaha. President Michael T. Benson.
13: I mean, this team is, as I've heard, it's been dubbed America's team. So we're so proud of them, so proud of Coach Sabins, the staff, and these amazing student-athletes. And communities behind them, and I can't wait to get out to Omaha.
12: And more from Hoppy Kirchhoff.
14: The eight teams in the College Baseball World Series will play their games at Charles Schwab Stadium in downtown Omaha. The stadium opened in 2011 and recently underwent a $6.5 million upgrade, including a new ribbon scoreboard. It seats 24,000 fans, but during the World Series, the stadium expands to include standing room only locations. For the hitters, the right and left field corners are at 335 feet, while straightaway center is 408. Stadium officials build the stadium as a field of dreams. For the Mountaineers, it's a dream just to get to the World Series. The next few days will determine just how long that dream lasts. I'm Hoppy Kirchhoff, Metro News Sports.
12: A longtime law enforcement officer stopping by West Virginia for the Fraternal Order of Police meeting in Barbersville. The FOP, the largest organization of sworn law enforcement in the country, representing over 373,000 members, and the host of The Voice of Law Enforcement, Randy Sutton, was their keynote speaker. Sutton says his nonprofit, The Wounded Blue, focuses on supporting injured and disabled law enforcement in the U.S. You're listening to Metro News, the voice of West Virginia. The attorney for Tyler Hodge, the man indicted for allegedly scamming money out of the Tug Valley High School athletic program, is asking that that indictment be dismissed. Now, the county grand jury handed up that 30-count indictment accusing Hodge of taking money out of the Panther Pride Athletic Club and using it to spend on himself. But his lawyers claim one grand jury member lives in Wayne County and that several of the victims are either on or were on the Mingo County prosecutor's staff. From the Metro News Anchor Desk, I'm Chris Lawrence.
15: The Federal Reserve's preferred inflation gauge accelerated in April, focusing attention on the central bank's ongoing struggle to bring price increases back to its 2% target, dimming hopes for a near-term interest rate cut. The Personal Consumption Expenditures Price Index rose 0.4% in April. The average rate on the 30-year fixed-rate mortgage climbed to 6.53% last week. That's the highest level in 9 months. Rising inflation concerns and elevated Treasury yields continued to pressure borrowing costs. Joy Furniture is recalling about 10,400 Talon and Royce sofas, love seats, and recliners after dozens of overheating incidents involving the power recliner switch. The power switch can malfunction and overheat, creating a fire hazard. The furniture was mostly sold in the Northeast. I'm Mark Huffman. 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
16: Your First Alert forecast, rain and storms Wednesday with some partial clearing later this afternoon. Temperatures into the mid-80s tonight and into Thursday morning. A few showers and storms around in a muggy overnight, leading to a hot and humid Thursday with some isolated showers and some storms by the afternoon. I'm First Alert meteorologist Dylan Godet.
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0: Saving the 70s with Mike Walker. Bad Company, Can't Get Enough of Your Love. And here's a completely different song with the exact same title.
1: I've heard people say that too much of anything is not good for you, baby. But I don't know about that. There's many times that we've loved and we've shared love and made love. It doesn't seem to me like it's enough. It's just not enough, baby.

love that song from Goodbye Yellow Brick Road, Elton John Harmony. On Saving the 70s with Mike Walker, if there's a song you'd like us to play on a future show, just email your request to Saving the 70s.

0: and put the chorizo. Then we put on the refried beans, a little lettuce, tomato, onion, pickled jalapeno, avocado cream.
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0: I'm Ashley DeBorkin with a Fox Celebrity Profile with Jesse Eisenberg and Dominic Sessa of the magic-filled third installment in the Now You See Me franchise, Now You See Me, Now You Don't. Jesse, I'll start with you. What is the comfort level you have with this character, just compared to any other roles that you just love to revisit him?
1: Yeah, I mean, it's not just that this is like the third movie that I feel comfortable with it. Like, from the first week of filming the first Now You See Me, I felt immediately, like, really happy playing this part.
0: What would your magician stage name be? If you could just come up with it. For you, not your character.
2: Probably, like, Sensational Sessa or something. Like
1: that. Oh, of course.
0: Hi.
2: Yeah, alliteration is kind of key.
0: And yes.
1: The eyes in the back of my head.
2: Eyes in back of my head.
1: Yes.
0: Those are great, though. I also want to talk movie magic. So what was the first movie you saw where you thought, how did they do that? That is movie magic.
1: Quick Change, Bill Murray was in it.
2: Probably like the first Gladiator movie.
0: Ashley DeVorkin, Fox News.
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0: Adams.
1: Creepy stuff there. As the Riddler and the Batman, this week Quentin called Paul weak sauce on a podcast. Now the Batman director Matt Reeves coming to bat for Paul on X, calling him an incredible actor and an incredible person.
2: It's like in the great stories, Mr. Frugal.
1: And if you've got $100,000 lying around, well, we've got a story for you. That's the expected cost at a British auction for the writing desk of J.R.R. Tolkien, the legendary author of the Lord of the Rings books, the very desk where much of those works were conceived. For CBS Entertainment, I'm Matt Wolf.
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4: Metro News Sports, I'm Daniel Woods. The West Virginia State High School Baseball Tournament continues after an exciting day of action in the Class AAA quarterfinals on Tuesday. A pair of walk-off winners, number one seed Bridgeport, beating East Fairmont 3-2. Guy Avolio driving in the winning run.
5: Here's the pitch, and swung on, and hit deep to left center field. Caught, but the ball game is going to be over. Coming in to score, Luke Roehrig and the Bridgeport Indians have walked this one off.
4: The number two seed needed extra innings to win it. A pitcher's duel pushed into the eighth. A 1-0 victory for St. Albans over John Marshall on Braden Smith's sacrifice fly.
6: One out in the bottom of the eighth. Here's the pitch from Hughes. It's a curveball hitting the air to dead center. Caesar going back on it. Hatfield will tag from third. Here comes the throw. It's cut off. It's not in time. And St. Albans escapes in a pitcher's duel. 1-0.
4: Bridgeport moves on to face Ripley after the Vikings won a slugfest against Spring Valley 12-10. St. Albans takes on third-seeded Shady Spring. The Tigers escaped against Robert C. Byrd with a 2-1 victory. You can find recaps of all the action from Tuesday's games right now at WVMetroNews.com. You're listening to Metro News for 40 years, the voice of West Virginia. Day four of the West Virginia State High School Baseball Tournament is here at Jack Cook Field in Huntington. That means Class Quad A takes the field for quarterfinals. George Washington is the number one seed, taking on eighth-seeded Huntington this morning at 10 o'clock. That's followed by an all-Eastern Panhandle matchup, number four Washington against number five Jefferson. The evening session begins at 5 o'clock, second-seeded Morgantown against number seven Cabell Midland. And then the night is rounded out with third-seed Hurricane, the defending state champion, against number six Martinsburg. With sports, I'm Daniel Woods.
7: Since 1900, the most wins in a single season by a major league pitcher is 41 by Jack Chesbro for the 1904 New York Highlanders, 9 years before they officially became the Yankees. No Marshall pitcher has ever won nearly that many games in a season, but do you know what the herd record is? In 1998, J.R. Watts set the Marshall pitching record by winning 9 games. That mark was tied by Steve Blevins in 2008. With your Marshall Health Marshall Minute, I'm Steve Cotton.
8: First alert forecast, rain and storms Wednesday with some partial clearing later this afternoon. Temperatures into the mid-80s tonight and into Thursday morning. A few showers and storms around in a muggy overnight, leading to a hot and humid Thursday with some isolated showers and some storms by the afternoon. I'm First Alert Meteorologist Dylan Godet.
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12: Welcome back to the show. Just in terms of sheer musicianship, these guys rock. I love them then. I love them now. Chicago from Chicago 6.

70s safe yet? Because we can keep this going as long as we need to. It's Saving the 70s with Mike Walker. There's Andrea True Connection and more. It may well be true what they say, that there's no such thing in life as a free lunch. However, friend, I'm here to tell you there is such a thing as a free ride. Just ask the Edgar Winter Group.

0: you can hear that song and not tap your toe, friend, then perhaps someone should check you for a pulse. Edgar Wintergroup, Free Ride on Saving the 70s with Mike Walker, and the show returns in just a moment.
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0: The legendary Coyote McLeod from WQXI in Atlanta, 1974. Coyote left us in April of 2011, but his motto may well have been, if your show ain't loud, you ain't doing it right.

0: 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There's Rufus featuring Chaka Khan and Tell Me Something Good on Saving the 70s.
1: This is WOR New York. And now here's some very fine advice on prunes.
2: Eve, isn't this a nice part of the garden?
3: It's lovely. You've never been in here before.
2: I scouted ahead yesterday and picked it out. Nice picnic area.
3: Oh, yeah.
2: I packed some peanut butter and also some liver
3: vert. Oh, Adam, I don't want that stuff.
2: It's very nourishing.
3: I'm not in the mood for that. I want some fruit. Fruit is, well,
2: Eve,
3: so healthy.
2: Don't start.
3: Look, there's fruit all over here.
2: You look.
3: They're funny looking.
2: They're called prunes.
3: I want one.
2: A lot of girls laugh when they hear California prunes, the funny fruit that does so much for you.
3: What kind of trouble can you get into with a prune? Say-

0: awkward guitar, Shades of the Beatles there, America, on Saving the 70s, Only in Your Heart. I'm Mike Walker.
1: When we got to Hazard, everybody figured all the excitement was over. But I should have known better.
2: Now, Waylon, you're going to take supper with us, ain't you? I got a crawdad biscuit cooking. We're going to have catfish, collards, and cornbread.
1: I wouldn't miss your cooking for nothing. That just provides for somebody to take me to the airport after supper.
3: Saving.

saving the 70s, there's Waylon Jennings. And just before this song, Waylon appearing as himself in a 1978 episode of The Dukes of Hazzard.

0: a trumpet player, so I love a group with a brass section that really cooks, like Chicago, Blood, Sweat, and Tears, and Earth, Wind, and Fire. Sing a song on Saving the 70s. My name is Mike Walker, and when Saving the 70s returns, something very, very creepy.
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2: Fox News, I'm Tom Graham. President Trump says the Pentagon will hit Iran with more strikes after accusing Tehran of shooting down a U.S. Apache helicopter in the region.
3: It's unclear when these strikes are going to be taking place. This as peace negotiators still try to hammer out some sort of a deal. According to a U.S. diplomat, Qatari negotiators traveled to Tehran this morning to meet with the Iranians and attempt to finalize details of a peace agreement amid newly heightened tensions between the United States and Iran.
2: Fox's Max Gordon in Dubai. President Trump officially signing a $70 billion immigration funding bill today. Homeland Security Secretary Mark Wayne Mullen.
4: Now we won't have the Democrats threatening to shut down immigration custom enforcement, which is ICE.
2: Now, Democrats opposed funding for ICE and Customs and Border Protection, arguing the administration's immigration policies are too heavy-handed. And particularly citing those anti-ICE protests in Minneapolis. 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
0: With a Wall Street Business Report, I'm Bob Agnew. Inflation hits a three-year high, highlighting affordability challenges for American families.
5: Rising gas prices pushed inflation to its highest level in 3 years last month. A headache for the Federal Reserve and a potential political challenge for the Trump administration as midterm elections near. The Labor Department said Wednesday that consumer prices rose 4.2% in May from a year earlier, up from 3.8% in April, and the third straight increase. On a monthly basis, prices rose 0.5% last month after big gains of 0.6% in April and 0.9% in March. Bernie Bennett, Washington.
0: Honda's recalling more than 850,000 vehicles over problems with the rear suspension. The company says it's had no warranty claims or reports of any injuries or deaths related to the problem. Stocks took a beating today on Wall Street at the closing bell. The Dow down 953 points. The NASDAQ lost 509. For the Wall Street Business Report, I'm Bob Agnew.
6: West Virginia Metro News, I'm Chris Lawrence. The PSC will stage the final two public comment hearings this week on the Marl transmission line starting tonight in Morgantown.
7: Well, two more PSC public hearings are planned for the Mid-Atlantic Resiliency League project this week. One in Mon County tonight at the Mon County Center and at the Kingwood Civic Center tomorrow night. President of West Virginians Against Transmission Line Injustice, Tony Campbell, says the crowds have been respectful yet assertive.
8: Our little poster, Mike, we put silence means consent. Well, the public service commissioners definitely know we don't consent because we haven't been anything but silent.
7: Both meetings start at 5:30 in the afternoon. I'm Mike Nolting for WVMetroNews.com.
6: Berkeley County officials say they still have questions about the financial breakdown of a proposed $4 billion data center project.
9: Among the most prominent unanswered questions, according to Berkeley County, is how the local share calculation for high-impact data centers might affect the school aid formula.
6: That's Brad McElhaney. He writes more about it today at the lead story at WVMetroNews.com. Decisions could set the framework for how similar projects in communities around the state are broken down. Marshall's Board of Governors meets this afternoon. Agenda highlights include the acquisition of nearly 4 acres of land that'll be the future site of the Joan C. Edwards School of Medicine Community Health Institute. They meet this afternoon at 1 o'clock on campus. You're listening to Metro News, the voice of West Virginia. There are 225 new members of the Order of the Golden Horseshoe, the 95th class of knighted on Tuesday, for their mastery of West Virginia history. Harrison Morris of Sherman Junior High says he'll never forget getting the news.
10: I can close my eyes and go back to that moment, and there's people drumming.

0: sitting on the bleachers, and then they call my name, and I'm ecstatic. I asked the principal if I can go call my mom, and I did, and she's crying, and I'm crying.
1: The award's been given to students in West Virginia since 1931. From the Metro News Anchor Desk, I'm Chris Lawrence.
2: Your First Alert forecast, rain and storms Wednesday with some partial clearing later this afternoon. Temperatures into the mid-80s tonight and into Thursday morning. A few showers and storms around in a muggy overnight, leading to a hot and humid Thursday with some isolated showers and some storms by the afternoon. I'm First Alert meteorologist Dylan Godin.
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0: Barry Manilow and Saving the 70s with Mike Copacabana. Who remembers this one from Ray Goodman and Brown?
1: You must be a special lady.
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1: And a very exciting girl.
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1: Mother Nature, was this on the porridge?
0: Yes, lots of my delicious butter.
1: That's chiffon margarine, not butter.
0: Margarine? Oh, no. It's too sweet, too creamy.
1: Chiffon so delicious it fooled even you, Mother Nature.
0: Oh, it's not nice to fool Mother Nature. If you think it's butter, but it's not, it's chiffon.
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written by the great Burt Bacharach, who's still going strong at 134 years old. Maybe that's not quite right. From the movie Butch Cassidy and the Sundance Kid, B.J. Thomas on Saving the 70s.

Wildflower. Now, the Wildwood Flower is an old country classic. It's gained a whole new popularity. The song isn't any more popular, but the flower's doing real good. Wildwood Flower grew wild on the farm, and we never knowed what it was called. Some said it's a flower, and some said it's a weed. I didn't give it much thought. One day I was out there talking to my brother, and I reached down for a weed to chew on. Things got fuzzy and things got blurry, and then everything was gone. Didn't know what happened, but I knew it beat the hell out of sniffing burlap. I come to, and my brother was there, and he said, "What's wrong with your eyes?" I said, "I don't know. I was chewing on the weed." He said, "Well, let me give it a try." I spent the rest of that day and most of that night trying to find my brother Bill. Caught up with him about 6 o'clock the next morning, naked, singing on the windmill. He said he flew up there. I had to fly out and get him down. He's about half crazy. The very next day, we picked a bunch of them weeds and we put them in the sun to dry. Then we mashed them up and cleaned them off, put them in the corn cob pie. Smoking them wildwood flowers got to be a habit. We never seen no harm. We thought it was kind of handy. Take a trip and never leave the farm.

0: Then he drove away. We just smiled and waved, sitting there on that sack of seeds. Y'all come back now, you hear?
1: Wildwood Weed, Jim Stafford, along with Love Grows Where My Rosemary Goes on Saving the 70s with Mike Walker. Are you having fun yet? My understanding was if I brought the tunes, you'd bring the party. Now, you hold up your end of the deal. There's more tunes after this.
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2: Spurs and Knicks in game four of the NBA Finals at 8:30 Eastern time. Knicks are up 2-1 in the series. They were up 2-0, but dropped game three on Saturday, and a lot of people saw them do it. An average of 23.8 million viewers tuned into the game three. That's the highest for an NBA Finals game three since 1998. Ratings for that game three were up 159% from a year ago, with the audience peaking at 26.3 million viewers on Monday. The Kansas City Chiefs are adding 2 years to the contract of quarterback Patrick Mahomes. His average annual salary starting in 2027 will be $64 million, as the new contract is worth $504.75 million and goes through 2033. News first reported by ESPN and the NFL Network. In day baseball, Rays top the Red Sox 7-5. Yankees down the Guardians 8-4.
3: To score points in basketball, you have to take the shot. There have certainly been many willing shooters over the years at Marshall, and anywhere else for that matter. Do you know the most shots taken by one individual ever in a Marshall game? George Stone had the green light for Ellis Johnson's late 1960s Marshall basketball teams. He took a school record 39 shots in a game against Toledo in 1968, and the second most ever was Stone's 38 against Nebraska in the 1967 NIT, when he set a then school record with 46 points. With your Marshall Health Marshall Minute, I'm Steve Cotton.
4: Your first alert forecast, rain and storms Wednesday with some partial clearing later this afternoon. Temperatures into the mid-80s tonight and into Thursday morning. A few showers and storms around and a muggy overnight, leading to a hot and humid Thursday with some isolated showers and some storms by the afternoon. I'm First Alert Meteorologist Dylan Godet.
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6: I don't want to do this to you anymore.
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0: A Star is Born.
2: The summer before we were married, my wife Robin and I went to Winston-Salem with our friends Karen and Russ, had dinner at Red Lobster, and went to the Haynes Mall Cinema to see A Star is Born. That was almost 40 years ago. Why do I still remember that? I'm Mike Walker, and this is Saving the 70s.

70s, we started the segment with Evergreen from Barbara Streisand, and you just heard James Taylor, Your Smiling Face. James Taylor has a brand new album, his first album of all original tunes in more than a dozen years. It's called Before the World, and I have every intention of getting my hands on it at the earliest possible opportunity. I'm Mike Walker on Saving the 70s.

What a wonderful song. My fellow North Carolinian, Ronnie Millsap. It was almost like a song on Saving the 70s. I have a friend who went to school with Ronnie Millsap at the North Carolina School for the Blind. No, I didn't go there. I was not blind when I was younger, but I am now. Here's Stories, Brother Louie, on Saving the 70s.

0: three times along with stories, Brother Louie. On Saving the 70s with Mike Walker, and there's more in just a moment. You hang on.
1: Working for a purpose. This is Soundbites, and I'm Alan Davidson. For many Gen Zers, creating profits isn't enough. They want higher purpose at work. Anthony Viropin, who created Microsoft's Entrepreneurship for Positive Impact initiative, says that to attract top young talent, firms have to realize that having an impact matters.
2: They are looking to work for more good things, and that's also an important component here, you know, for this type of impact startups, is they found a way to create a company with a purpose, and that can help them to scale not only with the money, but having the right people and attract the right talents at the good time.
1: Recruiting those motivated younger workers and recognizing their value will become increasingly important over time. And startups should take that lesson to heart. With Soundbites, I'm Alan Davidson for CBS News.
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4: Raise your right hand and repeat after me. I, Gerald R. Ford, do solemnly swear.
5: I, Gerald R. Ford, do solemnly swear
4: that I will faithfully execute.
5: That I will faithfully execute
4: the office of President of the United States.
5: The office of President of the United States.
4: And will, to the best of my ability.
5: And will, to the best of my ability,
4: preserve, protect, and defend.
5: Preserve, protect, and defend
4: the Constitution of the United States.
5: The Constitution of the United States.
4: So help me God.
5: So help me God.
4: Congratulations, Mr. President.
0: And with that, former Congressman, Vice President, and former member of the Warren Commission, Gerald R. Ford, became the 38th President of the United States. I'm Mike on Saving the 70s.

Chirpy Chirpy Cheap Cheap, Mac and Katie Kassoon on Saving the 70s with Mike Walker, along with Drift Away from Dobie Gray. Here are two terrifically talented Texans. Bye.

0: Seals and Crofts, we may never pass this way again. Or we may be by here day after tomorrow. You just can't tell. Saving the 70s is coming right back.
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2: Fox News, I'm Tom Graham. President Trump downplaying concerns over rising inflation during the war with Iran.
3: The consumer price index jumped to more than 4% year over year in May, but President Trump says he's not concerned. The president says that's because he predicts prices will plummet once military action is over in Iran.
4: When the war is over?
5: Yes.
4: Coming down.
3: Energy prices are largely fueling the rising inflation.
2: Fox's Jared Halpern, California, Santa Clara County, suing the Trump administration to block the construction of a new ICE facility, fearing it could become a detention center. State Attorney General Rob Bonta.
6: There is a whole amendment in the U.S. Constitution, the 10th Amendment, that provides for states' rights, state sovereignty.
2: The Trump administration argues they're attempting to enforce the nation's immigration laws and have the right to do so. America is listening to Fox News.
7: West Virginia Metro News, I'm Chris Lawrence. A send-off for the Mountaineer baseball team this morning as they head off to Omaha for the College World Series. The team departed this morning, and fans turned out outside Hope Coliseum to see them off. Among them, Tanya Clark, who loved the interaction.
8: We got a lot of pictures with some of the players. They were very nice, very enthusiastic, happy to be here. They're just a great group of boys.
7: President Michael T. Benson said he could not be more proud.
9: I've been fortunate to spend some time around this team, and they are terrific young men. They represent us so incredibly well. Really proud of the way they interface with the community.
7: First pitch in Omaha will be 2 o'clock Friday afternoon against Troy. First game of the College World Series. There's some significant rain coming down in parts of the state. Pop-up showers are likely throughout the day. Any training storms could turn into trouble with flash flooding, and a flood watch is in effect for some parts of the state in low-lying areas. Berkeley County authorities say there's been a confirmed case of rabies, and so far 4 people have had to get treatment after they were engaged in an attack. The incident occurred last week in the Spring Mills community, where a cat attacked several folks June 2nd and 3rd. Berkeley County Animal Control was able to wrangle the cat and submit it for a rabies test, and it turned out to be positive. So far, the 4 people have been contacted by Berkeley County Health Department, and anyone else who was scratched or bitten needs to contact authorities to talk about their potential exposure. 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Amy Holland teaches West Virginia history at South Charleston Middle School.
10: It is so exciting and very prestigious for these students who have mastered the curriculum of West Virginia Studies in the 8th grade, and they're receiving their award today.
7: The Golden Horseshoe awarded to those who show mastery in West Virginia history studies. From the Metro News Anchor Desk, I'm Chris Lawrence.
11: West Virginia News Service. I'm Nadia Romlagan. The GOP's One Big Beautiful Bill Act, also known as the Mega Bill, increases subsidies for the meat and dairy industries, both of which are already heavily subsidized by the federal government. The Mega Bill increases both the amount of money that dairy producers receive through a federal price stabilization program and the number of producers who are eligible for it. Andrew DeCarolis with the nonprofit advocacy group Farm Forward says there are both direct and indirect ways the bill props up big meat and dairy.
12: If you're a meat and dairy company, your biggest input costs are feed. And, you know, these programs are going to subsidize effectively the cost of producing those feed crops.
11: The mega bill is more than 1,000 pages long and contains a number of other measures that will affect American agriculture, including increases in crop insurance subsidies and tax deductions for businesses that include farms. The bill also increases funding and eligibility for various livestock subsidy programs, which compensate livestock farmers when their animals are killed by predators or disease. If it becomes law, the mega bill would also cut federal SNAP funding by around $300 million over the next decade, shifting the cost burden to states. DeCarolis says the bill is a massive transfer of wealth from low to medium income Americans who rely on supplemental food programs to higher income households.
12: Those are programs that literally every American in every geography uses, and lots of constituents in states that are represented by Republican senators.
11: In addition to paying for the benefits themselves, the federal government also reimburses states for the cost of administering SNAP. But the mega bill will reduce that funding from 50% to 25%, again shifting more costs to individual states. It also raises the age threshold of the program's already stringent work requirements from 54 to 64. This is Nadia Romlagan for West Virginia News Service.
5: Your first alert forecast tonight and into Thursday morning. A few showers and storms around and a muggy overnight, leading to a hot and humid Thursday with some isolated showers and some storms by the afternoon. I'm First Alert meteorologist Dylan Godet.
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14: The iconic moment when Jimi Hendrix set his guitar on fire at the Monterey Pop Festival is one of the lasting images of his career. But it wasn't the first time he did it. That was a little under 3 months earlier, this week in 1967, when he set his Fender Stratocaster on fire during a show at the London Astoria.

for the guitarist Mick Rouse, also a founding member of Mott the Hoople, who's 74. Another guitarist celebrating a birthday this week, the last original member of AC/DC, Angus Young, who hits year number 63.

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2: Spurs the Knicks tonight in Game 4 of the NBA Finals. Tip-off is at 8:30 Eastern Time. Knicks are up 2-1 in the best-of-seven series. An average of 23.8 million viewers watched Game 3 of the NBA Finals on Monday. That was the highest rating for a Game 3 in the Finals since 1998 when the Bulls and Jazz played. Ratings for that Game 3 up 159% from a year ago, with the audience peaking on Monday with 26.3 million viewers. The Kansas City Chiefs are adding 2 years to the contract of quarterback Patrick Mahomes. The extension now runs through 2033 with the value of the deal at $504.75 million. Mahomes' average annual salary of $64 million starting in 27 will be the highest of any player in NFL history. Dolphins agreed to give center Aaron Brewer a 3-year contract extension, while former Bills defensive end A.J. Epinesa has signed with the Eagles.
3: This is the Golden Blue Report on Metro News.
4: Mountaineer junior Armani Guzman is on his way to becoming the program stolen base king. During Saturday's Super Regional clinching win over Cal Poly, Mountaineer junior Armani Guzman hit his first home run of the season. He also recorded his 38th stolen base in 41 attempts. First, the home run.
5: I've been trying to hit home runs for a while, but I finally got one. I knew I got it, but I thought with our win that it might keep it in the park, but it just, I was happier for my teammates who really wanted me to hit one more than I was for myself.
4: Guzman hit a pair of home runs last season as a sophomore. He gets his first this year in the Super Regionals. The 38 stolen bases ties current Major League outfielder Victor Scott for WVU's single season record. Guzman has come on the last month in terms of running the bases aggressively.
5: I've just been trying to get on base. First half of the year, I wasn't getting on base much, so I couldn't really steal. But I know Biz saves. He trusts me. And anytime I get on base, like anytime I see that green light, I'm just going to go. And then to Victor Scott, I mean, I'll probably shoot him a text after this and be like, I'm taking that record this weekend. But, yeah.
4: Guzman will have a chance to hold the record himself if he gets a stolen base or two at the College World Series. Guzman was a full-time starter this year, moving to first base. He started 25 games as a junior after serving mainly as a pinch runner as a freshman.
5: My freshman year, I was behind guys like Weatherhoe and Ellis Garcia, Sam White, Skyler King. Those guys are kind of what set the stone. I wasn't as involved in the playoffs those years, but now like that I'm playing every day and all that, it just, I get a lot of texts from them, and then just seeing that means a lot more to me than the actual winning part.
4: Armani Guzman and the Mountaineers headed for the College World Series to take on Troy Friday. With the Golden Blue Report, I'm Kyle Wiggs, Metro News Sports.
6: Your first alert forecast tonight and into Thursday morning. A few showers and storms around and a muggy overnight, leading to a hot and humid Thursday with some isolated showers and some storms by the afternoon. I'm First Alert meteorologist Dylan Godet.
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8: After being cooped up in this studio for so long, we felt like we had to get out for a while. But since somebody's got to be here to run the board, we'll go out and about the way we always do and live vicariously through the music.

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But it just might.

0: Alice Cooper with the final out for that musical inning, School's Out. Also, Heart with Kick It Out, Led Zeppelin with Out on the Tiles, and the Allman Brothers started with One Way Out. We're not out of here yet. There's more on the way after this.
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3: I'm Monica DeLuca. Guns N' Roses will return to North America next year on the heels of the band's world tour through Europe, the Middle East, Asia, and Latin America. The 2026 tour includes a special show at the Rose Bowl in L.A., which will be Guns N' Roses' first performance there in over 30 years. Plus, the band is expected to release two new songs, Nothing and Atlas. Rita Ora will once again join Ryan Seacrest in New York's Times Square to co-host Dick Clark's New Year's Rockin' Eve. Chicago native Chance the Rapper will co-host from the Windy City. In Las Vegas, retired NFL pro Rob Gronkowski joins Julianne Hough, making her New Year's Rockin' Eve co-hosting debut. And the lineup for performers is expected to be announced soon. The ABC show starts at 8 p.m. Eastern on New Year's Eve. That's Fox Rocks on Fox News.
4: You're listening to the Superstation 101.1 FM.
5: Hi, I'm Matt Pinfield, and welcome to Flashback.
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